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2: Air News headlines, I'm Lee Harrison. Making news today, advocates warn older Australians could be forced to choose between private health insurance and covering everyday essentials if proposed rebate changes go ahead. The proposal to remove the rebate for over 65s has cleared a parliamentary committee despite facing pushback. A live hand grenade has sparked the temporary evacuation of a police station on Sydney's northern beaches. Police say a member of the public dropped off the grenade at DY, leading to the bomb squad being called. No one was injured, and officers returned to the station about 90 minutes later. Police in the UK have accepted that warrants used in the search of Andrew Mountbatten Windsor's homes at the time of his arrest were unlawful. During a High Court hearing, the police force accepted the initial court's decision to issue the warrants under the specific piece of legislation used was incorrect. And Energy Minister Chris Brown has signed on to a blueprint for growing rooftop solar while attending pre-COP talks in Fiji. In air sport, North Melbourne's tabled a whopping 8-year, $12 million deal for Sydney defender Nick Blakey. The monster offer is expected to catapult North into pole position in negotiations for Blakey. And in NBL action, the Brisbane Bullets have fallen agonisingly short to the Taipans in Cairns, 97 points to 91. These stories and more today. This is Air News.
3: Delays on the Gateway Motorway, northbound through...
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10: In Brendale, got some lights on flash for Southline Road at Bradford Court and also still got delays for Gympie Road inbound through Castledine and Chermside. Southline Road inbound around Stafford Road through Everton Park. Gateway looking fine from Bald Hills through to the airport, Diggin Deviation, and both the bridges in and out of the peninsula also travelling well. 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
14: Your weekend weather forecast for Moreton Bay and northern suburbs. It's certainly spring weather, isn't it? It's all over the place. Partly cloudy today, getting to a top of 27 degrees. Medium chance of showers on Saturday and even a chance of a thunderstorm in the afternoon and evening. Temperature range of 16 to 30 degrees. Partly cloudy on Sunday, medium chance of showers inland, slight chance elsewhere. And again, a thunderstorm likely in the afternoon and evening. Minimum temperature of 17 degrees and getting up to 30 degrees on Sunday. And in Deegan right now, you're sitting on 24 degrees.
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0: the one and only, the boss,
1: yes,
0: Bruce Springsteen, I'm on fire.
1: It's still a great song, isn't it? Never tire of that one.
0: No, not at all. It is 12 minutes past 10, and now this is something completely different. Why not get ready to pickle for a purpose? Yes, it is, because Moreton Bay City Pickleball Club is celebrating World Pickleball Day.
1: Mm-hmm.
0: Of course, you have to have a day for that.
1: That snuck up on me, Sharon.
0: Yes, I know. Yes. With a huge 24-hour pickle-a-thon raising funds to support mental health through the White Cloud Foundation. And it does actually go for 24 hours.
1: It does.
0: If you're driving along Deception Bay Road in the middle of the night and you see people pickleballing, then this
1: go and support
0: this is,
1: them.
0: Yeah, absolutely. The action starts at 10 a.m. Saturday, 10th of October tomorrow, and runs non-stop until 10 a.m. Sunday. And it's all being held at 474 Deception Bay Road, Deception Bay. It's right next to the Market Square Shopping Centre. Players and spectators and supporters are all welcome, with a fundraising goal of $10,000.
1: Oh, should be easy.
0: Yeah, so come along, join the fun and help serve up support for mental health. If you want further information, just go to the website mortoncitypickleball.com.au. You would get a shock if you saw that in the middle of the night. What are they doing?
1: And by the way, the text line is open. It's always open. 0411 626 997. And look, if you're going along and maybe competing at this pickleball pickle-a-thon,
0: we'd love to
1: marathon.
0: Hear from you. Or if you're celebrating something special,
1: yes,
0: we would just love to hear from you.
1: Yes.
0: We'll give you a shout out as
1: yeah.
0: well. Back to the great rock variety.

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1: Is that true, Marcus? I'm going to tell your mother on you.
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0: And then there is Grumpy, who never agrees with anyone. 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

0: 99.7 Bridge FM, 28 minutes to 11. You're with Sharon and Pam on this Friday morning. And, of course, we're all volunteers here. We work at a community radio station. Well, most of us are. And we have some nominations.
1: We've got some very exciting news. One of our very own 99.7 Bridge FM volunteers, and that's our lovely Sandy from Tuesday Mornings, where Sandy has been nominated for an award for the Redcliffe Volunteer Awards this year. The nominations closed this week, and I'd like to congratulate Sandy.
0: Absolutely.
1: And wish her very well for the awards ceremony, which is coming up, I think, on the 21st of October.
0: Well, she would be a deserved winner. She works very hard out there in the community, and she does an awful lot here.
1: As well as what she does here.
0: Exactly.
1: She does a lot of community work, very important work as well.
0: On her Tuesday programs, she's got back-to-back interviews and, really putting the message out there.
1: She really does help our community in so many ways. So good luck, Sandy. It's lovely to know that all your hard work has been recognised. And hoping that you're going to be one of the winners of this very valuable award.
0: I'm sure whenever the event on, she'll be saying just this. I'm so excited.

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0: 99.7 Bridge FM, 13 minutes to 11. You're with Sharon and Pam on this beautiful Friday morning. And I've just picked up a copy of the Italian Film Festival guide, and it looks fantastic. It's a national film festival.
1: Oh, okay.
0: Of all Italian films. There's really something for everyone in it. Thrillers, comedies, dramas, docos. It runs in Brisbane right through until Sunday the 18th of October. So it has already commenced, and that's their closing night. But, gee, they've got some great films in here. The one I actually liked was the Armani and the Birth of the Italian Fashion Industry.
1: Oh, wow. Yeah. Yes.
0: There's a couple of retrospectives as well called Bellissima. And that's from the 75th anniversary of that film, and also Mamma Roma, and that was set in 1962, of course, black and white. It's all happening at the Palace Cinemas in Brisbane. Looks fantastic.
1: Something a bit different, isn't it?
0: It sure is, yeah. So just check out Italian Film Festival Brisbane 2026, and it'll give you the whole lineup of films. Something a bit different than going to the mainstream, isn't it?
1: That's right. Mm. Yeah, we love our movies, don't we?
0: We do. And yes, actually, speaking of movies, I did take your advice and go to see Coyote versus Acme. I loved it. The Looney Tunes characters were so good, and the plot of it, it wasn't your typical kind of American, you know, morality stuff.
1: No.
0: It was really just quite raw in that regard.
1: I'm pleased you liked it, because I thought maybe I'm losing my marbles enjoying this kid stuff.
0: No, but I loved it.
1: No, it was a real good film.
0: Yeah.
1: And well
0: Bugs
1: made.
0: Bugs Bunny, Porky Pig, yeah. Daffy Duck. Yeah, Daffy was really Daffy. He was in an institution, and yeah.
1: Foghorn Leghorn. And the chicken, that lady that with the hat.
0: Oh, yes.
1: Yeah, the hen.
0: Remember Goosey, her name. Goosey or something, wasn't it?
1: Yeah, whatever.
0: Anyway, it's fantastic. If you like that sort of silly stuff, then...
1: you just want to unwind.
0: And falling on people's head. And
1: get away from all the troubles of the world. Go and watch Coyote and his little problems.
0: Absolutely. Still screening in all the major cinemas anyway. Here's The Offspring.
1: And we'll have quiz coming up soon.
0: Yes, quiz is
1: coming
0: up very soon, just after 11. Here's The Offspring. Hit that.

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0: ELO there on 99.7 Bridge FM. I hope your Friday is going well.
1: Hey, and Sharon. Yeah. I just want to say we have got some very switched on listeners. So we stumbled over the name of the chicken, the hen, in the Coyote movie. Steve from Scrubby Mountain, straight onto it. And so was our friend Doug from Launton. It was Miss Prissy. Solved it.
0: Yeah, like I mean, it's, you know, soul of the earth stuff, isn't it really? It's it's very hard hitting. Miss Prissy.
1: Miss Prissy.
0: I think you guys have actually got the same immature taste as I have, I think.
1: Good on you. We love it.
0: You sure have. We've got our music quiz coming up after 11. Hope you can stick around for that.

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2: Air News headlines, I'm Lee Harrison. Making news today, advocates warn older Australians could be forced to choose between private health insurance and covering everyday essentials if proposed rebate changes go ahead. The proposal to remove the rebate for over 65s has cleared a parliamentary committee despite facing pushback. A live hand grenade has sparked the temporary evacuation of a police station on Sydney's northern beaches. Police say a member of the public dropped off the grenade at DY, leading to the bomb squad being called. No one was injured, and officers returned to the station about 90 minutes later. Police in the UK have accepted that warrants used in the search of Andrew Mountbatten Windsor's homes at the time of his arrest were unlawful. During a High Court hearing, the police force accepted the initial court's decision to issue the warrants under the specific piece of legislation used was incorrect. And Energy Minister Chris Brown has signed on to a blueprint for growing rooftop solar while attending pre-COP talks in Fiji. In air sport, North Melbourne's tabled a whopping 8-year, $12 million deal for Sydney defender Nick Blakey. The monster offer is expected to catapult North into pole position in negotiations for Blakey. And in NBL action, the Brisbane Bullets have fallen agonisingly short to the Taipans in Cairns, 97 points to 91. These stories and more today. This is Air News. Air News headlines, I'm Lee Harrison. Making news today, advocates warn older Australians could be forced to choose between private health insurance and covering everyday essentials if proposed rebate changes go ahead. The proposal to remove the rebate for over 65s has cleared a parliamentary committee despite facing pushback. A live hand grenade has sparked the temporary evacuation of a police station on Sydney's northern beaches. Police say a member of the public dropped off the grenade at DY, leading to the bomb squad being called. No one was injured, and officers returned to the station about 90 minutes later. Police in the UK have accepted that warrants used in the search of Andrew Mountbatten Windsor's homes at the time of his arrest were unlawful. During a High Court hearing, the police force accepted the initial court's decision to issue the warrants under the specific piece of legislation used was incorrect. And Energy Minister Chris Brown has signed on to a blueprint for growing rooftop solar while attending pre-COP talks in Fiji. In air sport, North Melbourne's tabled a whopping 8-year, $12 million deal for Sydney defender Nick Blakey. The monster offer is expected to catapult North into pole position in negotiations for Blakey. And in NBL action, the Brisbane Bullets have fallen agonisingly short to the Taipans in Cairns, 97 points to 91. These stories and more today. This is Air News.
3: Delays on the Gateway Motorway, northbound through...
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9: your weekend weather forecast for Moreton Bay and northern suburbs. Partly cloudy today, getting to a top of 27 degrees. Minimum chance of showers on Saturday and even a chance of a thunderstorm in the afternoon, evening. Temperature range 16 to 30 degrees. Partly cloudy on Sunday, medium chance of showers inland, slight chance elsewhere. And again, a thunderstorm likely in the afternoon, evening. Minimum temperature of 17, getting up to a top of 30 degrees. And right now in Deegan, you're sitting on 26 degrees.
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1: Yes. It's a good one.
0: Yes.
1: It's a really good one.
0: I don't know whether I would have actually got it, but you did.
1: Oh, right. Yeah.
0: That's not really saying much, is it?
1: No.
0: Okay, here are the clues. Who am I? I am a British-born, naturalised Australian citizen. I'm a retired singer, actor and TV personality. I became a teen pop idol in the 60s and 70s. Later, I became one of the most popular entertainers in Australia for my more contemporary music, often with strong social lyrics with a message. I have been both a solo artist and a lead singer in one of Australia's most popular bands. My solo single hit number one in Australia in 1986, and my associated album reached number one and remained there for 25 weeks. I am known for my affable sense of humour. Who am I? If you know the answer to that, please send us a text message with your name and suburb, 0411 626 997, or you can call Neil at reception, 3284 5000.
1: Neil's waiting for your call.
0: Come on, put your thinking caps on. Here's the sports. Don't throw stones.

0: 99.7 Bridge FM, 21 minutes past 11. You're with Sharon and Pam. We've had a few responses, so I think then people might be scratching their heads on this one.
1: It's they the might be, Sharon.
0: I will read out the clues again. I am a British-born, naturalised Australian citizen. I'm a retired singer, actor and TV personality. I became a teen pop idol in the 60s and 70s. Later, I became one of the most popular entertainers in Australia for my more contemporary music, often with strong social lyrics and a message. I have been both a solo artist and a lead singer in one of Australia's most popular bands. My solo single hit number one in Australia in 1986, and my associated album reached number one and remained there for 25 weeks. I am known for my affable sense of humour. Who am I? If you know the answer to that, we're getting them slowly coming through.
1: Keep them
0: we?
1: Coming Keep in them because coming in. It's interesting.
0: Yes, we'd need your name, suburb,
1: and
0: answer.
1: I think you might have tricked a few people this
0: Maybe,
1: time.
0: Because I thought it's a little bit cryptic. I don't say it's male or female or anything like that either.
1: No.
0: Text is in anyway, 0411 626 997, or you can talk to Neil at reception on 3284 5000. He's the Joy Division.

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0: 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You're with Sharon and Pam, and we're doing the Who Am I quiz, and we've got quite a few responses.
1: Wasn't a great response this week, Sharon.
0: It wasn't that difficult, man.
1: Well, maybe a little bit difficult for our good friend Tony from Woody Point. I'm sorry, Tony, it wasn't ONJ, Olivia Newton-John. But these people got it right.
0: But it could well have been, perhaps.
1: It could have been, Tony. You're close. You've got to try again next week.
0: So no Olivia Newton-John?
1: Not Olivia Newton-John. But these people got it right. John from North Lake.

0: Denise from Margate, Sean from Kippering, Andrew from Clontarf, Chaz from The Gap, Steve from Scrubby Mountain, Vicky from North Lakes, and Phil from Clontarf.
1: Wow.
0: And of course, who was it, Sharon?
1: John Farnham.
0: Yes.
1: Well, good old Johnny Farnham, as they used to call him.
0: As they used to call him, but he's more mature now.
1: Yeah, he's got some voice, hasn't he?
0: Oh, he certainly has. So, of course, we're talking about Whispering Jack and the song You're the Voice in 1986. And the very good news is the John Farnham tribute concert film is returning to Hoyt Cinemas across the country on Thursday, the 22nd of October.
1: Very good.
0: Unlike the live screening on the night of the concert, it's been re-edited and produced specifically for cinema audiences as a 135-minute release.
1: Good on you, Farnsie.
0: So I think you can actually book your tickets now. Just go online and have a look. Just Google John Farnham.
1: I don't know if it's going to be a long season or not. But
0: no, yeah. I think demand's going to be very, very high, though.
1: I think
0: there'll certainly be one I'll be going along to see.
1: Absolutely. Speak of the devil, here he is, John Farnham, too strong.

0: I don't know if it's going to be a long season or not, but
1: no, yeah. I think demand's going to be very, very high, though.
0: I think
1: it'll certainly be one I'll be going along to see.
0: Absolutely. Speak of the devil, here he is, John Farnham, too strong.

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0: Ah, that was Prince there. Mm. He was perfect, wasn't he?
1: Just very talented.
0: Him. Yes, you're on 99.7 Bridge FM. I hope your Friday's going well.
1: We're having a great morning, aren't we?
0: We are.
1: Steve from Scrubby Creek's been back in touch. He's just said that he thinks he saw John Farnham at the Brighton pub once.
0: your Brighton pub, Steve.
1: Yeah, everything happens at that Brighton pub.
0: Yeah. World class acts, the whole lot.
1: Thanks for sharing, Steve.
0: Yes, absolutely. Mm. And of course, the footy, the NRL season is
1: over. It's over.
0: What are we going to talk about?
1: I don't know.
0: Of course, it was the year of the Rooster, wasn't it?
1: The Roosters
0: won the men's and the women's rugby league final last Sunday. Gee, it was a sad loss, though, for the Knights,
1: so
0: wasn't it?
1: For them.
0: Missing by 1 point, it'd sting, wouldn't it? And they just defended like their lives depended on it.
1: Yeah, it was a very, very good game. Commiserations to the Knights and all their followers. They did deserve to win, I think. Not to worry.
0: But on a better note,
1: the state championships, our Dolphins absolutely smashed the Panthers 68-14, and player of the match was Jake Avarillo from the Dolphins. So congratulations, Jake. Mm. You've had a great year.
0: Yeah, haven't they?
1: All of you.
0: I think the Premier League will go all the way for the Dolphins next year.
1: For sure.
0: Yeah, it'd be lovely. Alrighty, here's Girl Overboard, The Love We Make.

0: wanna be straight.
1: Straight, I wanna be straight. I wanna be straight.
0: I wanna be straight.
1: Straight,
0: I wanna be straight.
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3: I haven't heard that for so long.
2: I know, yeah. We haven't great. Played it for a long time that I can
3: very
2: recall
3: good
2: anyway. Look, it's time for us to sign off. What a morning.
3: I'm out of breath. It's been so much fun.
2: It has been. We've had
3: a few laughs along the way.
2: And, yeah, a few laughs. And
3: great interview with Melinda.
2: And a good mate, Steve. Yeah, he loves that Brighton Hotel.
3: We might have to go there one day. Check it out.
2: We might have to. Yeah. Hey, listen, stick around, though, because Big John's up next with his 90s at noon and also the $50 gift voucher,
3: yeah,
2: I think it is, from
3: Bubba Gump.
2: Bubba Gump, yeah.
3: Bubba Gump
2: nice.
3: Shrimp.
2: That sounds yum. And also the Dad Joke Friday, of course, continues. That
3: yes.
2: will be on at 1 o'clock, the crazy guys they are. And, yeah, everyone have a fantastic weekend,
3: yeah.
2: whatever you're up to.
3: Yeah, we'll see you next week.
2: We'll see you next week. Bye.
3: Bye.

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2: I'm Mark Dransfield. The tax office has delayed a plan to ban credit card payments after the government intervened. More from federal politics reporter Nelson Scott.
3: The ATO was set to scrap credit card transactions from the end of next month, arguing it could no longer absorb processing fees following a ban on surcharges. The Treasurer will soon announce extra funding to the tax office to delay the ban for up to a year. The move follows intense pressure from industry groups and the opposition, warning many small businesses rely on credit cards to stay afloat during tough times. Labor ministers have also raised concerns over the decision while calling for greater consultation between the ATO and business. Nelson Scott, Canberra.
2: Meantime, the federal opposition's accused the government of paving the way for a landmark High Court ruling on a New South Wales mine. More from Sean Bindley.
4: The expansion of the Mount Pleasant mine in the New South Wales Hunter has been blocked after state authorities failed to consider emissions from the coal it exports. The ruling follows advice from the International Court of Justice, warning support for fossil fuel projects could constitute a wrongful act. Shadow Energy Minister Dan Tehan says this opinion will influence future coal and gas approvals.
5: That International Court of Justice decision, which was then backed by the Australian government at the United Nations General Assembly, they will use that as part of their environmental warfare against future projects.
2: Ukraine's president has promised his country will respond to a deadly Russian strike on two buses in the east of the country. Officials say 30 people died in the attack and 20 were wounded. The BBC's Dan Johnson reports from eastern Ukraine.
6: The two buses were travelling down a street in Kramatorsk, we're told, when they were hit by a Russian glide bomb. These are rudimentary Russian weapons, bombs that have had wings added so that they actually fly further and can hit targets deep into Ukraine. The head of regional government in that area has suspended public transport, saying Russia is deliberately disregarding every conceivable rule of warfare and every norm of international humanitarian law.
2: Air medical news, and Australian scientists are pioneering a biological Trojan horse to stop an aggressive form of breast cancer travelling to the brain. The Mater Research and QIMR Berghofer team say the treatment targets triple negative breast cancer, which accounts for 20% of all breast cancer cases. An AI company's plan for the second biggest share market float in Australian history has been pulled. Clinton Maynard reports.
7: Firmus Technology is establishing huge data centres across the world and had been planning an IPO this month worth as much as $44 billion. It would have been the second biggest float in our history, only behind Telstra. However, over the past 48 hours, it's emerged investor demand is lower than expected, despite huge contracts in place with global players like OpenAI. In a statement, the company says having considered recent volatility and prevailing market conditions, the board has determined that the terms in which the offer could proceed wouldn't reflect the strength of the business and long-term outlook. Firmus will now seek capital from the private markets and consider alternative public and private options. Clinton Maynard, Sydney.
2: Checking the Aussie share market, the All Ords is trading up 32 points at 88.55. One Australian dollar is buying 69.66 US cents. 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
8: Delays on the Gateway Motorway, northbound through...
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5: One of the Bathurst 1000's top contenders, Ryan Wood, has suffered a major blow, crashing out at Forest Elbow in Practice 3 with the suspension ripped out. Co-driver Jackson Evans has told Fox Sports he's hopeful the crew can get the car back on track in time for qualifying.
6: Glad to see him out of the car and things like that, but was looking like a pretty good lap and just, yeah, miscalculated a little bit, got the inside fence, and as we know here, if you touch any concrete, it's normally not good news. So, yeah, a bit of work for the boys to do, but I'm sure we'll get it turned around.
5: AFL and Rowan Marshall has stepped out in the hoops for the first time since his trade from St Kilda. Eddie Summerfield reports.
7: At a Midas Hen, Geelong's official hardware store, a relieved Rowan Marshall.
8: Yeah, happy to be a Cats player now.
7: The Cats building a big off-season, also signing Toby Green and bomber Jordan Ridley. It was disappointment for Marshall after a trade from St Kilda didn't go through last year. The 30-year-old opting to miss the Saints' best and fairest on Monday.
8: No idea it'd blow up like it did, to be honest. And yeah, reality is I just didn't feel comfortable at the time.
7: The ruckman now hungry for success with the Cats.
8: You certainly get envious of the teams in finals at this time of year, but I love my time at the Saints.
7: Eddie Summerfield, Clifton Hill.
5: And South Africa has finalised its 11 for the first test against Australia starting tonight in Durban. Speedster Kagiso Rabada failed to recover from a hamstring injury in time, with the Proteas opting to play two spinners. Australian Independent Radio News.
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10: Yeah, your weather for Moreton Bay and the northern suburbs. We are heading for a max of 29 degrees today for your Friday afternoon. It's going to remain partly cloudy, though, for Friday. Saturday, dropping down to a minimum of 16 overnight, heading tomorrow for a warm max 32 degrees with a partly cloudy day. And for Sunday, minimum of 18, max of 31 with another partly cloudy day and a minimum chance of showers in the afternoon. And for Monday, going back to work, we're looking at a minimum of 18, max of 31, partly cloudy day with a chance of a thunderstorm. Currently, though, in Brighton, we're sitting on 24 degrees.
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0: You're on the home of great rock variety, 99.7 Bridge FM. 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

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I'll put you into the draw. 3284-5000. Neil or Andrea will take your phone call. So get in there now. We want to give you $50 with a Bubba Gump up after this.

0: Oh, I haven't heard that for ages. Remember those guys used to do the song, bad boy, what you gonna do? I love that sweet la la la la la la long. Haven't heard that for so la la la la long either. Big shout out to Loz who popped down to say g'day and gave me a beautiful bottle of tomato sauce that she made at home. Thank you so much, Loz. I will go and whack that on some sangas on the weekend because we're having a barbie on the weekend, so that'll go beautiful. So thank you very much, Loz. Coming up very shortly, I've got an absolute cracker from Natalie Imbruglio. Metallica's still to come, Spin Doctors, and a whole lot more. But right now, here's Georgia, and she's got your community service file for you.
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99.7 Bridge FM, Natalie Imbruglio and Nothing Right I'm Torn. I love that song. It's Friday. It's the first week of school's gone back. Thank goodness. I bet you the parents are saying, but unfortunately, in a few hours' time, they come home. And it's so the weekend, Bathurst weekend. Watching cars go around a track all weekend. Oh, what a load of fun for us blokes. I love Bathurst. So I'll be sitting in front. It's a bit different these days, of course, without the Ford and the Holdens now. You've got Chevy and Toyota and all these other ones. So we'll have a chat to the boys all about that in Dad Joke Friday coming up after 1 o'clock. But right now, it's time to get entered into Sandman with Metallica on the home of Great Rock Variety 99.7 Bridge of M, your 90s.

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There's probably about 20 other people in the draw. 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I might give you another one just before we finish at 1 o'clock. Don't forget, at 1 o'clock, it's Dad Joke Friday, but right now it's time for me to entertain you with Robbie Williams on the home of Great Rock Variety, 99.7 Bridge FM. 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

99.7 Bridge FM, Killing Heidi. A bit of mascara there for you. Hey, tomorrow we're going to be at Bald Hills celebrating 160 years of being a school. That's a long time, 160 years. Can you imagine what's gone through that school in 160 years? That's incredible. Can't wait to get down there and find all the history about Bald Hills Primary School tomorrow, or State School tomorrow. We're going to be broadcasting live from 12 till 6 o'clock. Hey, I'm giving you one more chance. That's right, one more chance to get your name into the draw to get $50 with a Bubba Gump. We've got $50 for their restaurant down in Sandgate. 3284 5000. Ring in right now. Get your name into the draw. I'll be drawing it when we start Dad Joe Friday just after 1 o'clock with Gabby and Ben and Derek. So make sure you tune in. But right now, 0411 626 997 is your last time to get in. So do that right now. As we go on to a second solution, all the news and all the weather and all that stuff coming up for you straight up after this. Big John with you. Hope you're having a good one.

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2: Air News headlines, I'm Lee Harrison. Making news today, advocates warn older Australians could be forced to choose between private health insurance and covering everyday essentials if proposed rebate changes go ahead. The proposal to remove the rebate for over 65s has cleared a parliamentary committee despite facing pushback. A live hand grenade has sparked the temporary evacuation of a police station on Sydney's northern beaches. Police say a member of the public dropped off the grenade at DY, leading to the bomb squad being called. No one was injured, and officers returned to the station about 90 minutes later. Police in the UK have accepted that warrants used in the search of Andrew Mountbatten Windsor's homes at the time of his arrest were unlawful. During a High Court hearing, the police force accepted the initial court's decision to issue the warrants under the specific piece of legislation used was incorrect. And Energy Minister Chris Brown has signed on to a blueprint for growing rooftop solar while attending pre-COP talks in Fiji. In air sport, North Melbourne's tabled a whopping 8-year, $12 million deal for Sydney defender Nick Blakey. The monster offer is expected to catapult North into pole position in negotiations for Blakey. And in NBL action, the Brisbane Bullets have fallen agonisingly short to the Taipans in Cairns, 97 points to 91. These stories and more today. This is Air News.
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16: Yes, your weather for Moreton Bay and the northern suburbs. We are heading for a minimum of 16 overnight tonight, heading for a max tomorrow of 32 degrees. We are looking at 29 degrees with a partly cloudy Friday afternoon. For Sunday, we're looking at a minimum of 18, max of 31 with a partly cloudy day and a chance of a storm in the afternoon. Same for pretty much a carbon copy for Monday, minimum of 18, max of 31 with a partly cloudy day and a thunderstorm in the afternoon. Currently, though, in Brackenridge, we are sitting on 24 degrees.
0: 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Now, here's Gavin, Ben and Big John.
16: Yes, here's Gavin, Joe, Tom, dude, get it all. Hey, stop that music. We don't want that music. How are we, guys?
15: Very well, very well.
16: How's it's good. Well? It's good to see you all lovely in the studio.
15: I know it is.
16: Yep. Now, why don't I get you working? You talk to me, please.
17: Is that better?
16: That's better. I just need you to talk into the microphone. Yeah.
17: First day.
16: It's his first day. Gavin, how are you?
15: I'm very well. Thank you very much. That's good. Already asked me.
16: Our proud sponsor.
17: Yes, I'm here.
16: Ben, how are you from Highcraft?
17: Good.
16: And our vice president, Derek, how are you going, mate? Our adjudicator over there.
18: Hey, look at where we live. Look at the weather.
16: I know. Oh,
18: fantastic.
16: I went down to Sutton's Beach yesterday, and I don't go down there that as much because I'm from Sandgate and Brighton and all that, so I spend a lot of time down there.
15: On the other side.
16: Cross the beach and join the fun. Isn't that how we do, Gavin? Cross the beach and join the fun.
18: I remember that one.
16: Remember that ad? Oh, my God. Cross the beach and join the fun. Yes, I went and had a look at Sutton's. Oh, my God, what a beautiful spot. Like, I've been there before, but not for a long time, with the barbecues there and... It's just gorgeous. Yeah. I mean, the pavilion's gone, which is sad, but it was a beautiful spot just to go and sit and read a book or whatever. Anyway.
15: So you haven't been down there for a while?
16: I haven't been. Well, because I come to the station, I don't go down to the beach and that because I can't swim without legs, so I don't go down there. So it was the first time I've been down there because I had my leg on. So
18: BJ, that mean you swim around in circles?
16: I swim around in circles. I'm trying to find the bloody shark that took it. Where is the bastard? Come over here, you bugger. Trying to catch him. Jack and Bass, get away from me.
18: You just can't get good help.
16: That's right. It's hard to find good help. Now, today, we've got a few things to talk about. Bathurst, little river. Love Bathurst. But Gavin's looking at me like, I'm going to go to the pub and watch golf. That's what I'm going to
17: do. AFL's finished, that's good.
16: Yeah, that's AFL's finished now, thank God.
18: I heard Gav's taking up chess.
15: I like the last couple of laps or something.
16: Laps?
17: Yeah. You don't watch the whole lot. I watch the little bit of it.
16: I don't know about you guys. Be careful of the microphones, thanks, mate. That's community microphones there, buddy. I used to love Ford Holden. My very first time of watching Bathurst was when Dick Johnson was driving that big green XE Falcon and someone threw a bloody rock out onto the thing and he went psh, psh, through the trees and we're all sitting there going, oh, he's dead. Mm. But, yeah, came out of it and he's still travelling. You don't know about that one? You're sitting there shaking your head about it.
18: Gav, were you born in Australia?
15: Let's get that clear. Yeah. Football, cricket.
17: Netball.
16: He's a big netball fan.
18: V8 cars.
15: Well, not in the cars because I haven't got enough money like that. You know, you guys are both can spend so much.
16: Whose fault's that? You are the sales manager of the station. Yes. I don't have enough money. Well, hello. That's your job. Make some hello. Make some money then. No, I'm just joking.
18: Don't get me started.
16: Yeah, don't get Derek started. I have to draw the winner for the Bubblegum Banter for last hour, so I'm just going to put down a little drum roll. The winner for this week's Bubba Gump drawer is Peter Warner from... No, it's Peter from Warner. Let's try that. Peter from Warner, congratulations, mate. You have won yourself $50 with a Bubba Gump. We will get in contact with you and tell you how to get your voucher
15: We've got headphones now.
16: We've stepped up. We've come into the 70s now.
18: Aren't we? Now I always said Gav was technically gifted.
16: Yes.
18: Technically gifted.
16: Yeah.
15: He's on fire, isn't he?
16: He's on fire. I think we might have to swap him out and put you as the junior and have him tell the jokes.
15: I can, just shoots in there, but shafting.
16: You're the one who invited him.
17: Yeah,
16: I'm glad you did.
18: Do you have violin music?
15: I don't know why. I
16: need to get my violin music. I do have some, actually. I've got to get some violins and the crickets are going to come back. But before we do all of that, we've got a backflip. Now, I'm going to see if you guys can guess it. Here we go. Gavin's looking with a bewildered look on his face. I'm telling you now, it's not me sitting on the toilet.
15: Right.
16: It sounds like...
18: I got one of those Japanese toilets.
16: Yeah. It's definitely not me sitting on the toilet.
15: I think so.
16: It's one of Australia's biggest bands.
17: Yeah.
16: And I think if you can't get that, well, you're not Australian, are you, Gavin?
15: I saw them when Melbourne in 19... Was it 50 years ago? Yes. I think it's the same one.
16: You would have been about 32?
15: back then?
17: 42.
18: I still don't know what the answer is.
15: You're really into me today.
17: Sorry.
15: And I can't say it.
5: You love it.
15: Ben was telling me what happened last week because of the my one.
5: Yeah,
15: and
5: you
15: then
5: won,
15: you've
5: yep.
15: cracked it and said, oh, I'm not going to do this anymore.
5: Bullshit, I said that.
15: You did say
5: no
15: it.
5: Way I did that.
17: I did not.
5: You said that.
17: I
5: was laughing. Yeah, yeah. Don't put me
15: you
5: in the bloody book.
15: You said no.
17: Oh, here we go.
15: Unless don't I get voted this week. So no, obviously you're going to win.
5: Turn it up, mate. So we've got a great prize from Highcraft.
17: Yes.
5: Do you guess what Big John's backflip is? Which is really easy, guys. Come on. It's this. Seriously. I made it so easy. People have already texted in. It's a very simple one this week. Get in there. We want to get the draw. We want to give you something from Highcraft Automotive. You don't know. It could be a service. You don't know what Ben's got hiding there for you. But right now, Saturday night's
19: great
5: a good
19: rock
5: night.
19: Variety
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5: And so is me talking over everything.
15: Yeah.
5: 99.7.
15: That's unusual, isn't it? Oh. Unusual.

0: Wayne, what do you do if every time you see this one incredible woman, you think you're gonna hurl?
1: I say hurl. If you blow chunks and she comes back, she's yours. If you spew and she bolts, it was never meant to be.
0: Oh, I'm not ready yet. I gotta be comfortable with me first.
2: Why don't you just go talk to her?

0: Oh, Gavin, you look so good when you put those little, you know, the little, you know, the things like...
1: That's for you to say.
0: You know, fox... the little fox ears, you know, walking... Gavin's walking around the studio going, fox hair, lady. And won't you, Gavin?
1: Whatever you say.
0: I'm just putting that picture
2: Foxy
0: in people's
2: lady.
0: Heads.
2: Hardly.
0: This week, we've had a few things going on. Of course, we are going to talk about Bathurst. We'll talk about that a little bit later on. Yes. But right now, quickly, just to get your name into the draw for this, so Ben can give you some prizes from his shop. Our backflips. Very easy. Come on. 0421 626 997. 3284 5000 is the number to call. Neil and Andrea will take your phone calls, and then we'll pick a winner at the end of the show and give your number to this man sitting across from me, Ben from Highcraft, and he'll get you an amazing prize. Now, fellas, this week we had a lady in the US. She was meant to be on the death penalty. Now, she got her lethal injection. I can't remember what the stuff's called, but it's some weird and wonderful long name.
1: Pentobarbital.
0: What was it?
1: Hanna-Barbatrol.
0: Hanna-Barbatrol. Don't they do the Simpsons? Hanna-Barbatrol? I thought that was the Simpsons. Hanna-Barbatrol? Oh, that's Hanna-Barbarian.
3: Just the one injection?
2: I don't know.
0: Get one bottle.
3: Yep.
0: And that's one injection, which is about, I think, 150 mils. It's a big syringe, okay?
3: Right.
0: And that goes into one of their major veins.
3: Right.
0: She had that once. Didn't die. Still kept breathing. No problems. They went, okay, this has never happened. We'll do it again. They did it again. The second bottle went through. Still didn't die. But the crazy thing is they didn't do a third, and now she's in hospital and on the ventilator on hospital. So I don't understand why they're keeping her on a ventilator when the whole idea of it was to knock her out and not have her, you know, to die. So I'm a bit... weird why they've actually taken her to the hospital and tried to keep her alive. So,
1: well, I think Derek might know a bit
0: more. I'm just looking at Derek. Oh, he's looking at us like, I can tell you a little bit here. What do you got for us, mate?
2: Well, I think if they are trying to keep her alive, isn't that part of the Hippocratic Oath from the doctors? That's their obligation.
0: I don't know if that is if they're up for death penalty.
2: Yeah. Well, I did hear that she... This is what I heard, that she didn't eat and didn't drink for a period of time before the execution, which causes your veins, when dehydrated, to collapse somewhat. And I think they had trouble finding the vein and ended up injecting it into the muscle.
0: Into the muscle, and that's why she said she felt a sting, because I remember them saying she felt a sting. Now, when I've had cannulas and stuff like that, if they do miss a vein and they start giving you stuff, it really does sting. And I can imagine if they were injecting 150 mils into her arm, it would have really stung. I don't know if you've ever had general anaesthetics before, when they put that in your arm, it stings.
1: Mm.
0: That's what it would feel like. It'd be that stinging, burning feeling, except going into, not into your vein, going into the muscle, and it does hurt, and it leaves a big lump and bruising and all that sort of stuff. But it'll be interesting to see what happens. What's your thoughts? Should she have been just left to pass, or should they have put her on a ventilator? Because they don't know what to do with her now. Oh. They don't know whether to give her a life sentence, whether to, okay, you survive, so congratulations, you get to live life. Go to jail. What should happen? Do you think? What do you guys?
1: I think the life sentence fair.
0: Life sentence. Yeah. Life sentence. Ben.
2: Hadn't she already been on death row since
0: 1995? Yeah. Right. 95. That's 30 years she's been waiting for the death penalty.
3: Doesn't take her that long.
0: Well, apparently it does. She fought it so many times. I don't know. I don't know the full story, but maybe she took them to court and also a few times.
3: She's still all there, I'm guessing. Like, she's still all...
0: I don't even know that, mate. Well, she got up and said something, apparently. Not got up, but she was able to talk.
1: Now, who are you and where am I?
0: Where am I? Yeah. Did I...
1: Yes.
0: Get up there. Mm. No, mate, you're still here.
2: Either way, it's an awful set of circumstances. It is. It really is.
0: And I feel sorry for her. I mean, she's done some bad in her life. We've all made mistakes, obviously. But, you know, her mistake she made 30 years ago, and now she's, you know, paying for it now. She only did take one life. If she served a full-time sentence for that, she would have been out by now.
3: Yeah.
0: Because sentences and life sentence is 25 years.
3: Mm.
0: So she would have been out if she actually... So by rights, she has served... Her legal life sentence.
3: Mm.
0: So if they do say, okay, we're going to give you life sentence, they legally have to let her out, as far as I... That's how it works for me. But if you know different and you can tell us different, please phone in. So, yeah, very interesting. Yeah. Well, very interesting. Very, very interesting. What else has been happening? Of course, tomorrow we're at Bald Hills. 160 years. Wow. Can you imagine what that school has seen and what it's been, you know, like just when they built that place, it would have been horses and carts.
2: Almost as old as Gav.
0: Yeah. I know. I was just about to ask Gav, how did they build it? Were you one of the horse riders back then?
2: He was the horse.
0: Oh, he was the horse. Oh, right. Hello, my name is Mr. Red. Oh, Gavin. Better known as Gavin.
1: Anyway.
2: That's pretty good, BJ.
0: Well, you remind me. Thank you very much. Yeah, I used to watch that religiously. Oh, it's Mr. Red. Hello, Mr.
1: Well,
0: Red.
1: Well, talking about a horse.
0: Yes. Oh, here we go. Oh, no, I didn't put
1: that. Hey, no, there, it's out. Yeah, you didn't bring that thing.
0: No, but I
1: Crowded
0: can do that.
1: House.
0: Which one was it? Quickly.
1: Crowded House, Don't Dream It's Over.
0: Okay, hang on. Hang on.
1: Oh, the wonder of technology. Have you got it? Oh, this is dead air again. So
0: no, it's not.
3: They're looking for it.
0: There you go.
1: Okay.
0: Talk about it.
1: Our horse, Zakuma.
0: Yes.
3: Oh, yes.
1: Okay, so this is where all our memberships are coming from, and it is running tomorrow. Ooh. In the, what is it, tomorrow in the Herbert Power Handicap, over 2,400 metres at Caulfield. And then in 2 weeks' time or 3 weeks' time, straight into the Melbourne Cup.
0: So it is in the Melbourne Cup.
1: Oh, it's qualified, yeah.
3: Wow.
1: So
3: right.
1: It doesn't really need to win tomorrow. And talking to the owners, and they said, you know, they'll give it a good hit out tomorrow. But it's running against about four horses that will be in the Melbourne Cup. So it's good to see how it goes, over 2,400.
0: Ridden. Is it a long rider? Does it like long?
1: Oh, yeah, it's got about 3,200 metres will be the cup. So, and it's got a Western Australian jockey, William Pike, will be here. So it's on at 1 o'clock tomorrow. So that's our little horse, Zakuma. God bless its
0: soul. So is that we can officially call that our Dad Joke Friday horse,
1: that's
0: I guess.
1: That's our Dad Joke Friday horse.
0: Well, and that's why we're playing the song underneath it.
1: That's it, because it's Dad, what's called Crowded House.
0: Yes. So that's why playing Crowded House under
3: what's
0: it.
3: What's the pain?
0: Yeah, gamble responsibly.
1: Gamble responsibly.
0: Sorry. Yes.
1: For the Melbourne Cup, it's $20 at the moment.
0: That's not bad odds.
1: No, it's good odds.
0: For the Melbourne Cup.
1: It's a fourth favourite.
0: Yeah, that's what I'm saying.
3: Oh, really?
0: It would be. Yeah, well, it would be
1: it's a good
0: price.
1: Horse.
0: Yeah.
1: It's a damn good horse. Yeah. So it won a race in June.
0: Are you going down?
1: Sorry?
0: Are you going down for Melbourne? Yeah. No, not going this year.
1: No, I'm going to Bali.
0: Oh, you'll be in Bali when that races.
1: The Melbourne Cup?
0: Yes.
1: Yeah, I'll be back Cup Eve. Yeah.
0: Yeah, okay. Oh, so you will be back. So you're not going to Melbourne.
1: No, I won't be going down.
0: Because you've been to Melbourne the last few years, haven't you?
1: Yes.
0: Boated it down once.
1: And
0: he did. He went.
3: Yeah, I know.
0: We were taking the mickey out of him on air about it.
4: Gavin's gone to the Melbourne in a boat.
3: It's either a cruise.
0: Yeah, cruise.
1: That's when I met.
0: Flying.
3: Yes,
0: driving.
3: Yes, yeah.
1: You know, that's when I met Sheila Laxon, who coached Knight's Order a couple of years ago to the Melbourne Cup and trained Ethereal to the Melbourne Cup.
0: Yep.
1: And she was on the bar there and I gave him a seat. And she said, oh, you know much about races? And I said, of course I do. I'm telling her how to train a horse. And these people are laughing. And they said, you know who you're talking to? You know, she's the only female trainer of a Melbourne Cup winner. And I'm telling her how to train horses.
0: I thought Gay Waterhouse had won one.
3: She's not a trainer. She's an owner, I think.
1: No,
0: she's a trainer.
1: No.
0: She's a trainer.
1: Oh, sorry. Sheila's won two. Gay's won one on Falante.
0: Oh, right. I'm not that dumb.
1: Yes, and that's good. Yeah, that's a good one. She's won one on Falante.
0: I know Gavin. Bloody Gay Water won that one because they've done very well.
3: Right.
0: So there you go.
1: So that's it. That's me.
0: If you're having a bet, make sure you gamble responsibly. Whack a few bucks on our Dad Joe Friday horse. What's it called? Where is it at?
1: Zakuma.
0: Zakuma?
1: At Caulfield.
0: Caulfield, tomorrow race.
1: Tomorrow, I think it's at 1 o'clock.
0: 1 o'clock, so probably race two,
1: about
0: three.
1: About two or three.
0: Race two or three. All right, well, we are going to throw down a track right now and come back with the boys. If you know what this is, hang on a sec. If you know what this is... Get your name in, 0411-626-997 or phone 3284-5000. Neil and Andrea would love to talk to you, but right now let's throw down some Angels. The Dogs Are Talking. 99.7 Bridge FM, the home of Great Rock Friday. Happy Friday, everyone.
5: 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There comes a time

0: for a kiss.
1: All right, do you know what that song is? I think everybody knows what that song is. They played their last concert here in Australia in December last year. Well, I was there front and centre. Yes, I was a big wuss crying because it was the first time I stood up. It was fantastic. But if you know the answer to that song, 3284 5000 or 0411 626 997, go into the draw for a fantastic prize from our mate sitting across from me, Ben from Highcraft Automotive. You go down and see him and he will give you a magnificent prize. You never know what you're going to get. So it'll be something good, a lucky dip. So, yeah, get yourself into the draw now. Gentlemen, it is that time of the week. Yes. Where I love to do a toss.
2: Oh.
1: No, with a coin. Get your
2: money
1: out of the gutter, mate. Jesus. So anyway, I'm going to start tossing.
3: gentlemen.
4: That was me.
1: I didn't.
4: It's tails.
1: It's heads this week.
4: Oh, is it?
1: Yeah.
4: Okay.
1: So I tossed, I got a head.
4: Okay. Keep going.
1: And you can go.
4: Okay. Well, we might do a little interactive one first of all.
1: Oh, here we go. So I didn't know that we were doing interactive jokes.
4: Well, it's only because...
1: Some, it means you might need help.
4: No,
1: you?
4: That's only because some sooks that were listening to us.
1: Oh,
4: we had
1: here we go.
4: When we had the gap. Sorry, I was trying to play.
3: Set
4: stick
3: a violin.
4: Up for us.
3: Yeah.
1: Playing the violin.
4: Okay.
1: Sorry.
4: Okay. Well, people always say,
1: what were they saying?
4: What?
1: Geez, oh. You must have had a few drinks last week.
4: Okay.
1: If that's what they sounded like. How'd you make sense of it all?
4: So you try to start a joke, and what happens? Yeah. And you were shook.
3: I think we need to ban alcohol from the station. Seriously.
1: We've even got ladies bringing a sauce in,
4: yes,
1: buddy. 1.5
4: right.
1: litre bottles of Smirnoff, for God's sake.
4: It was
1: sake.
4: Too.
1: 1.5 litres of tomato sauce, thanks to Lozza.
4: Okay. The guy walks in to a hardware store, and he says, got any two bowls?
3: For what?
4: That'll do, I'll take two.
3: Two what?
4: Oh, I thought you didn't have any.
3: Any what?
4: Okay then, thank you.
1: I want to cry, but...
3: you wrote that, Gav?
1: Did you write that?
4: I did see it somewhere.
3: It's like losing
4: okay,
3: first.
4: Okay, first joke. I'll go the first joke.
1: That was your first joke.
4: Oh, okay, you go then.
1: Wasn't that your first joke?
4: No, it's just a sort of lead-in about an interactive joke.
1: Oh, turn it up.
2: I'll be fair,
1: but if you do win,
4: I'm
1: going to take 1 point off because that one is not included.
4: Okay, no, I'll have it then.
1: Judicator, are you taking that joke or would you like to go to another one? You got a choice. One, two,
4: I'll go to another
1: three.
4: One.
1: Okay, go. So that joke is now starting again. Go, Gavin.
4: Right. Patty was at a dinner party when he let one off. Mick says, how dare you fart in front of my wife? Patty says, I'm sorry. I didn't know it's her turn.
1: Yeah, that's good.
2: Yeah, that's better than the first one.
3: That's one heck of a dinner party.
1: That's one heck of a dinner party. Oh, mate, I want you guys to realise next time you're feeling down, now you know how I like to make people happy. Next time you're feeling down and life is all about perspective, okay, guys? It's all about perspective. I have a mate that has sex 2 to 3 times a day. He reads, he exercises twice a day, reads 2 books a week. And yet he still complains about being in prison.
3: Ouch.
4: We have used that one before.
1: Oh, many years. About 5 years ago when we very first started.
4: Okay.
1: Anyway, that's my first one.
4: Okay, my second one. The guy walks into a bar and orders a beer.
1: Sorry, I thought that was it.
4: Sorry, I thought that was it.
1: Mate.
3: It's hard to control.
4: Yeah,
3: it's
4: I know.
1: Sorry, mate.
4: Walking, orders a beer, takes a long sip and says, wow, what a day at work. The bartender says, hey, rough day, eh? And he says, yep, I fell off a 20-foot ladder. The barman says, you're kidding. Shouldn't you be at hospital? And the guy says, nah, it's okay, it's fine. I was only on the first step.
3: No, Gavin. Oh, seriously.
1: Wow.
3: Give him an uppercut, Ben.
1: That's yeah. A good one. Uppercut. Oh, look out, Ben's in stitches. I like that one. All right, guys.
4: Okay.
1: Now, what is ET short for? Can we control? We're up to the next one now, Gavin.
2: That's Ben.
1: Sorry, I was looking at you talking to him. Ben, you good?
2: Sorry, yep, back to
1: you. Yep, do you need a drink of water?
2: No, we're all good.
1: You're okay.
2: Yeah, we're moving on.
1: What's ET short for?
4: What's ET short for?
1: Not extra testicles, nothing like that. What we used to say at school. No.
4: What?
1: Because he's got short legs.
4: Yep.
2: No.
4: Okay.
1: Yeah, I know.
4: I'll have a similar one with you with this one. What do you call a rabbit with fleas?
1: What do you call a rabbit with fleas?
4: Bugs Bunny.
1: Well, that's two for us.
3: That's just as bad.
1: Yeah, all right.
4: I said I'll match him with that one.
1: Okay, here we go. Clear a frog. It's got a frog in my throat and he crossed his legs. Push harder, I shouted at my wife while his shoe was in labour. Screw you, she screamed back at me. Bit harsh, I thought. Wasn't my fault car broke down on the way to the hospital. She's pushing the car to the hospital.
4: Okay.
2: Oh, don't explain.
1: Yeah, I know I had to explain. Only for him. Oh, okay. You got it.
2: Yeah, I got it.
1: Because I had her pushing.
2: Yeah, no.
3: I didn't say it was quick, BJ.
1: No.
3: Seriously.
4: Okay. I went swimming this morning and decided to have a sneaky wee in the deep end.
1: Ooh, you shouldn't do that.
4: The lifeguard must have noticed. He blew his whistle so bloody hard I nearly fell in.
1: Did you say you were at the pool?
4: Yes.
1: Yeah, I was at the zoo that same day. I wasn't at the pool, but I was at the zoo. So what do you get when you mix DNA with pony DNA? You get kicked out of the zoo.
3: Oh, no. You guys are stepping over it.
4: Oh, stepping over it.
1: I stepped into it.
4: Okay,
1: last one.
4: The last one. A man received the following text from his neighbour. It said, I am so sorry, Bob.
1: Oh, that's great. I'm so sorry, Bob.
4: I'm so sorry, Bob. I've been riddled with guilt and I have to confess. I've been helping myself to your wife day and night when you're not home. In fact, more than you do. If I don't get home, I have a look and I still do it. I can no longer live with the guilt. I hope you can accept my sincerest apology with my promise it will never happen again. Bob was in complete shock, didn't know what to do. A few minutes later, second text came. Damn, spell checked. I meant Wi-Fi.
1: Yeah, all right. I'll give you that. That's a better one. That was a long, I almost fell asleep. Which one am I going to go for? The long one or the short one? All right, because we do the Bubba Gump thing, why don't I do the Forrest Gump one? What's Forrest Gump's favourite pasta? What's Boris Gump's favourite pasta? Anybody?
4: No.
1: Penne. You know, penne.
4: Can you gave yourself a laugh?
1: Yeah, that was funny, wasn't it?
4: It was not.
1: Was that? No?
4: That was easy, the worst joke of the whole lot.
1: Penne.
3: Worst joke of the whole lot. And boy, there's been some rotten ones.
1: Wow. I didn't think that was bad. I had everybody in stitches at home anyway. All right, we're going to throw a song down. I'm going to get Ben to
4: You've got a dog.
1: He was in stitches. Oh, actually, she.

0: Ford, Holden, Holden Ford. Yes. Oh, I love it.
1: Sorry. How boring.
0: Oh, turn up. You're going, what's the netball? Only because your name's on the back of one of their tops.
1: Exactly. GK. They all... They just love me.
2: There's nothing wrong with netball, guys. Nothing wrong with netball.
0: You go and see the male touch netball, that you'll find Gavin.
1: I'll have GK. GK.
0: Yeah, GK. He loves watching the boys wearing his initials. Yeah. Hi, Bruce. How are you, Bruce? Wearing my GK. Hi.
1: Not that there's anything wrong with that.
0: Of course not. There's nothing wrong with that. Definitely nothing wrong with that. I'm just saying what you're doing on the sidelines. There is nothing wrong with that at all. And hello to all my gay friends out there.
1: Yeah, and there seems to be a lot on these game shows.
0: There are a lot on game shows.
2: For netballers.
0: Now, Ford Holden. I'm going to go around real quick. Ford Holden.
1: Mitsubishi.
0: No, I asked you Ford or Holden. Before Mitsubishi, there was Ford and Holden.
1: No, I have to go Ford.
0: Right.
3: Ford.
2: Ford.
0: Okay. Well, I used to be a Ford, but then I went, because of Dickie, I was grew up with the Ford. But then I went Brocky. I loved Brocky. I was into the Taranas and the Sandman. So I started to swing. So I'm a bit of both, but.
1: Swing.
0: Yes, I was a swinger between Brocky. Ford and Falcon.
1: And Brocky.
0: In the back of the vans. Hello, thank you very much for coming.
3: The old Sandman.
1: I had a Sandman.
0: Did you?
1: Yeah, by the oak.
0: What was he like? You say I'm gay. Yeah. Jeez. Hello. Okay, everybody, that Gavin's just come out on radio. He had a Sandman. Was there much sand in the crack?
2: Oh,
0: no, we won't get in. Gentlemen.
2: Where's the seven-second buzzer?
0: The adjudicator's gone. No, okay, so you had a Sandman. What colour?
1: Yellow.
0: Yellow. Yeah. Oh, with the stripe down the side and the little finny type thing. And did you drive with the window open the back?
1: No.
0: Because he used to drive with the quarter window open.
1: No way.
0: Oh, really?
1: Not in Warrnambool. It's too cold. Yeah,
0: everyone would jump in it. Oh, is this the bus, mate? No, we would have been talking 80s, 70s, 80s?
1: Yeah, 80s.
0: Okay. Yeah, so that was what you were driving around in. What about you and around the 80s, mate?
3: 80s, I was being born.
0: Oh, you were being born. So, okay, in your...
1: No, late 70s, sorry.
0: So you would have been in your 40s. So what about you? What about you? What were you driving around in the 80s? Or not the 80s, similar to that age. So 90s for you, I guess.
3: Yeah, like VL Commodores.
0: So you were a Holden Commodore,
3: yeah,
0: V8?
3: Yeah, V8.
0: Were you getting into mechanics by then? Were you
3: Yes. I used to strip mum's VK Commodore and then try and put it back together again.
0: And did you?
3: Most of it got back. Every time you do it, there's a spare bolt left over.
0: Always is, isn't there's it? Always, always is. It's like when you spew, there's always carrot.
3: Yeah. Something comes from somewhere.
0: You don't eat a carrot.
1: No, they sit there.
0: How did the bloody hell does carrot come out when you don't eat it? Anyway, Derek might know.
1: Yeah.
0: Derek.
1: They sit there.
0: You weren't born in Australia, were you, or were you?
2: No, I was born in London.
0: So do you know much about Bathurst?
2: Oh, I watched it a lot when I was younger.
0: Okay, so what would you have gone for back in those days? Because back if you were younger, it would have been Ford Holden. So.
1: He was more of a skeghead. He was a surfy boy.
2: That's right.
0: So it would have been a Holden man with a Sandman.
3: Yeah, Sandman, yeah.
2: No, I could never afford a panel van, so I just had an old rusty old Mazda.
0: Mazda?
2: I used to put the surfboard on the top and the salt water would drip into the rear of the windscreen and one day it fell in.
0: The windscreen?
2: The back windscreen.
0: Yeah, because
2: it was rusted all around. Gone.
0: Oh, dear. So what would you have gone for back then?
2: I was always Ford.
0: You were always Ford.
2: I liked Fords.
0: Yeah, found on a rubbish dump. That's what I was always told. There's one for Holden as well. I can't remember what it's called, but how they have it. But this thing. Do you know those ones? I don't know. I always know the found on rubbish day, first on race day, all those ones. I used to love Ford, but I've sort of gone over to the Holden man now. It's it's a bit boring sitting there watching. You hope for a rainy day. I don't know about you guys, but on Bat Thursday, I sort of hope the rain comes in so they all have crashes and, you know, the roads all slippery. I don't want people dying, of course, and we don't want that, but it just adds a bit of fun to a boring day of watching television, I guess.
3: Yeah, there's always happens.
1: Well, you've got it right there. It is boring.
0: It is boring. I'm not going to lie. It is a boring day. Mm. I'm not going to fib. It is a boring day, but it's good fun to watch if you're into your cars.
3: No, I'm starting
0: to finish. Not the same as the old school days, you know. It's too...
3: No. They still race them though. They still do.
0: Before the race, don't they? Yeah, they do.
3: That's awesome to watch.
0: Yeah, the old Fords and the old
3: in car.
0: Yep,
3: they're hanging on
0: the
3: old
0: Taranas and trying
3: to steer. Love it.
0: Imagine back in the old days when they used to have to drive the old, you know, Tirana XU1 around that course with the. you'd be so sore at the end of the day. Yeah. Like.
1: Who was the dude that just missed the kangaroo? Oh,
0: dude, who's the dude? Yeah, cowabunga dude. I don't know, dude. Who was it, dude? I don't know, dude. Who was it, dude? Like, cowabunga dude. I don't know who it was. Sorry, Gav.
2: That's not really you, Gav, is it?
0: Yeah, it's not you.
2: Sorry, you're so much more conservative.
0: Yeah. Who's the dude, man?
3: The driver.
0: Who's the dude that missed the kangaroo, man?
1: I don't know. Who was the dude?
0: Do you know who the dude? The dude was?
3: Chaz Austin, maybe?
1: I don't know. I'm just asking. I've been
0: How long ago was that?
1: Was it last year?
3: Nah, a few years ago. Last year was Radio.
0: It's been a few of them, actually.
1: Yeah, I've seen it on the highlights.
0: Yeah, there was one back.
2: He had a nickname. He had a nickname. Lucky.
0: Yeah, he was lucky.
3: Chaz Austin.
0: I'm sure you could.
1: Come, quick, move it up.
0: Okay, so yeah, Ford Holden. So who are we going? So next week, Bathurst changed. Because you don't just have Ford. You don't have any Ford. And we were talking about this last week, an intentional maybe of bringing back Holden, which would be unbelievable. Yeah. But we don't know. That could be just rumour.
3: Could be.
0: But you've got Toyota there now.
3: Yes, Toyota's.
0: I think Mazda. Are we mastering? I know Chevy's in. Chevy's in. Ford, Mustang, of course, Mustang and Toyota. So there's no other foreign cars?
3: No, not yet.
0: So it's just the three. No, Mitsubishi.
3: They used to have Nissan, used to have Mercedes.
0: Remember when the Sierras came out? Oh, Dickie Johnson was driving those Sierras around. They couldn't keep up with anyone. Nah. Those things flew. Oh. And then they came out with the Skylines.
3: Oh.
0: Then those things go and everyone was whinging. They're too quick for everybody. It's not fair. And yeah, because they were the first computerized sort of one, and that's what
3: that's Bathurst.
0: That was Bathurst. So yeah, it'd be good to see one of the old cars take on those new cars these days, just to see how they would go. I mean, the new cars obviously would be faster, but you know, and better handling and better everything, I guess. Yeah. But fun-wise, a lot more fun in the old car.
3: They've all got cool suits now and aircons,
0: and they can drink water and everything. Like, hello? Back in the old days, you couldn't carry any of that because it was all down to, even though we're complaining about the cameras weighing in there, you know, the weight and all.
3: Wind the window down.
2: I have a question, Ben.
3: Yes, fire away.
2: How do they pee?
0: They have pee soup. They have
2: pee soup?
0: Pee in their suit.
3: Oh. Yeah, some do, don't.
0: Some do, or some will just say, I've got to go to the bathroom. If not, they'll
3: do it in their suit.
0: Yeah, there's actually a thing attached to their underwear that will just pee
3: some
0: into
3: do,
0: the,
3: some do. Yeah, some do. Just pee in the seat.
1: Is that right, eh?
0: Yeah.
1: I'll be darned.
3: Winter.
0: That's what he does on his way over here from the high crop.
3: Yeah, it's a long
0: drive. Save him having to go to the toilet. It's a long drive, so he gets his wee-she on or whatever it is.
2: He's wearing shorts.
0: Oh, you don't want to know.
3: No, you don't.
0: But he puts on his wee-she and away he goes.
3: No, some just go in the seat.
0: Okay.
3: And they just slop it up when they're finished and...
2: It doesn't come out the bottom of the car.
0: Slop it up. I hope they don't get their bloody wrong water in the wrong one. Oh, there's your energy drink, mate. Thanks.
3: Heard a few stories, yeah.
2: Okay, there you go.
3: If they got to go, they go.
0: Yeah,
3: well, most of the time they...
0: It's all about the race. It's not...
3: Yeah, like... They
0: know what they're monitoring.
3: Sweat.
0: Yes.
3: They sweat more than they take in.
0: And of course, these days, they don't drink as much before the race. They don't... They're on a strict diet. Yeah. They don't eat anything. They don't drink, like...
3: Ice baths and all that afterwards.
0: It's just
3: all
0: so different these days. We are going to throw down a track and then come back and wrap up the show, guys. It is that time already. Get your last chance to get into the... Win yourself a great prize from Bennett Highcraft Automotive. 3284 5000 or 04 1 626 997. What's this song as we go into the next one? Come on, real easy as we play some cultures for you. Listen loud to the wind, babe.

0: sounds of great rock variety, sounds of Aussie rock variety. If you love your Oz rock, make sure you tune in on Monday night from 7 o'clock for Bernie O'Brien and the Oz Rock Show. Great little show, that one. It's been a big weekend coming up. Kids are back at school, no long weekend, Bathurst on, so parents will probably be sitting down watching the TV while the kids are like, get outside, you know?
1: Yeah.
0: Not sure. But
1: now, where's Ben?
0: Well, he's going to get our winner for his competition. We've sent him off because you're so slow at writing down two names. It took that whole song for Gavin to write two phone numbers, two names and two suburbs. That's right. 38 seconds it took. Yes, 3 minutes and 38 seconds it took.
2: You can't be good at everything, Gav.
0: Just tell us what you're good at.
1: Okay. You got a winner?
3: No.
0: Oh, no winner. Is he? You haven't
2: one
0: got a
2: job.
0: One job.
1: What'd you go out there for?
4: To give him all the names.
0: Oh, yeah, he's got to put him into the computer and he's got to express the winner.
1: Still get a, no.
0: You'll see Neil. He'll hobble on down.
1: But he still hasn't given a winner for the Joker Fon.
0: That's what we're. Oh, yes. Drum roll. I was wondering what you were talking about. Okay, so who won? Was it Gavin today or was it me, the big fella?
4: It's Gavin again.
0: Are you kidding me? Come on!
4: The ladder joke.
0: No!
4: Yes!
0: No!
4: That was hilarious.
0: Oh, come on. I swear I thought I had it this week.
4: The ladder, when we jumped off the ladder.
1: That was hilarious.
0: I swear to God I thought I had it.
1: Thank you.
4: Is that your joke?
1: Thank you very much. And a customer as I am, the public speaking, I'd just like to take this opportunity. I'm thanking all the sponsors.
2: I didn't realise it was an Oscar.
0: Yeah, right?
4: Is it your joke?
1: So what are we doing for the winner?
0: I got a couple of ideas because you're winning, but
1: I mean the winner of the competition.
4: Oh, it's the
1: I knew I was going to win. I had the best joke, so that's only fair.
0: Oh, my God. I don't know. We've never actually did a who and what happens. We've never actually. Oh. Yeah, Jai, when we do AFL things, Jai and I, I've got to do something bad to him. Like either give him the hottest world's hottest chip. Last year I gave him the world's hottest gummy bear in his mouth.
4: Ugh.
0: Oh my God. Live on the radio, he's chewing the gummy bear. And his poor mouth, it was sweating. And everyone could hear it and he's going, and I'm going, are you all right? He goes, and his whole face, I thought it was going to explode. I was lucky because I knew it was going to be hot, so I brought some yogurt with me to the studio, so he's pouring milk down his mouth. So I don't know, I'd love to do that to Gav, to be quite honest, but his teeth might fall out. So
4: his hair and everything.
0: Everybody else, I don't want to kill him. Oh, Gav had a heart attack. We gave him an extra hot, you know, gummy bear, and poor old Gabby, well, he's gone. So don't know, but that's if he loses. I mean, I might be old enough to eat it, so we'll do something. I don't know. We'll have to work something out. We'll have to maybe make that up. Maybe get you two to do that, the adjudicators.
4: Okay.
0: You guys can pick a prize or a something for the person who loses or something. I don't know. We've got a while because we've only got till December. So you got a while. We've got a few months. You won't be here. You'll be here next week?
4: No, away next week.
0: Away next week. You're down south? Or you're just away?
4: North.
0: Are you going up north?
4: Bribie Island.
0: All right, Gavin's back. We have to be quick because the news is waiting for us. You have a winner for me. Let me do this. This is the winner for $50. No, it's not. This is the winner for Highcraft Automotive. What song was it first?
1: Thunderstruck.
4: Oh, yes. Sorry.
0: Point at you. Sorry, it's not Gavin. Yes. I've got the bent fingers, so my finger goes like that, but that's actually you I'm pointing to.
4: So the winner or the song?
0: Song was, Thunderstruck by AC/DC. Very easy.
4: Great song.
0: Very easy.
4: The winner is Wayne from D-Bay.
0: There you go, Wayne from D-Bay. Yay!
4: Congratulations, Wayne
0: from D-Bay. Good old Ben from Highcraft. We'll be in contact with you and let you know how to win your prize. We are really, really, really late, guys. It's 5 past almost, so we're going to go straight into the news. And we will catch you boys next week. Be John out. I'll be here for another half hour or so. But for now, boys, have an amazing week. Oh, sorry. Gav's got to stay seen. But before we go, thank you, Ben, for being here this week.
1: See you in
0: 2 weeks.
4: Yeah, I won't be.
0: Gavin won't be here and you will be.
1: Yes.
0: That means we'll have a lot of fun.
4: Give me a call on the phone. I might be able to do it by phone.
0: By phone.
4: I'm up for a chat.
0: Up for a chat.
4: Okay.
0: Derek, what are you up to for the weekend, mate?
3: As you know, I volunteer for the Redcliffe SES.
0: You do? Oh, yes, now. Yes, quickly, about that.
3: Yeah, we're having a sausage sizzle at Bunnings at Rothwell tomorrow starting at 7 a.m. So come down and have a sausage.
0: Yep. Always and, good snacks, mate. Yep. Always good snacks.
3: Cold water or soda, we'll all be there, dressed
0: and
3: in orange.
0: And we are going into the critical stage now, storms and things coming, so it's that time of year to start preparing for that sort of stuff. So you guys are out in force telling people and also raising funds for when all that hits. So
3: that's right.
0: Please go down there and support Rothwell's SES and they'd love to serve you up a great snag in bread. So go down and say g'day to Derek while you're there. Gav, what are you up to, mate, for the weekend?
1: I'll go down to Bunnings and get a freebie.
0: Oh, yeah, that's really helping the community, isn't it, Gav?
1: Like someone who says doesn't even know where Sutton Beach is. You know.
0: I know where it is. I just don't go there.
1: Yeah, you really worry about the community, don't you?
0: Well, I do. There's only one part I haven't go to.
1: Keep a smile on the dial.
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0: Air News headlines, I'm Lee Harrison. Making news today, advocates warn older Australians could be forced to choose between private health insurance and covering everyday essentials if proposed rebate changes go ahead. The proposal to remove the rebate for over 65s has cleared a parliamentary committee despite facing pushback. A live hand grenade has sparked the temporary evacuation of a police station on Sydney's northern beaches. Police say a member of the public dropped off the grenade at DY, leading to the bomb squad being called. No one was injured, and officers returned to the station about 90 minutes later. Police in the UK have accepted that warrants used in the search of Andrew Mountbatten Windsor's homes at the time of his arrest were unlawful. During a High Court hearing, the police force accepted the initial court's decision to issue the warrants under the specific piece of legislation used was incorrect. And Energy Minister Chris Brown has signed onto a blueprint for growing rooftop solar while attending pre-COP talks in Fiji. In air sport, North Melbourne's tabled a whopping 8-year, $12 million deal for Sydney defender Nick Blakey. The monster offer is expected to catapult North into pole position in negotiations for Blakey. And in NBL action, the Brisbane Bullets have fallen agonisingly short to the Taipans in Cairns, 97 points to 91. These stories and more today. This is Air News.
1: Delays on the Gateway Motorway, northbound through...
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10: Yes, your weather for Moreton Bay and the northern suburbs. We are heading for a max of 29 today and a partly cloudy for your Friday afternoon. Saturday dropping down to a minimum of 16. Heading tomorrow for a max of 32 degrees at Bald Hills. It's going to be fantastic. Sunday, minimum of 18, max of 31 with a partly cloudy day and a chance of a thunderstorm in the afternoon. Great, love thunderstorms on Bathurst Day. And for Monday, minimum of 18, max of 31.
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10: It's going to be a minimum of 18 on Monday and a max of 31. Concurrently, though, it is sitting on 27 degrees.
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You got it, of course, and that's Roy Orbison, the late, great Roy Orbison. Now, if you guys have been sleeping under a rock for the last couple of weeks, you would find out that Powderfinger slipped a little message, a subliminal message around Brisbane and around the world yesterday. Well, guess what? This morning they announced that they will be touring next September all around Australia, playing all your favourite hits, and they said it is going to be something special. So I can't wait. I'm a big Powderfinger fan. I used to live on Vulture Street, so yeah, I cannot wait to go and check these guys out next year. It shall be a lot of fun, but right now, let's play some Powderfinger. Here's Passenger for you on the home of Great Run Ferrari, 99.7 Bridge FM.

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that's my heart beating for you. It's Friday afternoon. I'm getting excited. It's going to be going home time for me, which is good. Now I get to go on home and sit down and watch the racing period of Bronc. Dick Johnson. That's what we used to do as kids, you know, as cars. Wayne Gardner. Yeah, we used to do all that sort of stuff when we were kids. Can't wait to go and sit back and watch a few of the cars going around, around circles, and hopefully it rains. I don't hope anyone gets injured, but, you know, it's always good when it rains when Bathurst is on. If you're having a birthday over the weekend, hope you have a great birthday. I'm out of here. Have a great weekend. Enjoy Bathurst. Go the Fords if you're into Fords, because there ain't Holden. So I suppose it's Ford for me this year. I do like the Chevy. Are you Chevy? Have you got the Chevy? No. 99.7 Bridge of Am. Have a great weekend, everybody. Take care.

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across USA. Plucked her eyebrows on the way, shaved her legs, and then he was a she. She says, hey, babe, take a walk on the wild side.

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2: I'm Mark Dransfield. The boss of the Federal Police is vowing to expand overseas operations targeting organised crime orchestrating violence here in Australia. Dusty Fitzpatrick reports.
3: AFP Commissioner Chrissy Barrett is marking 12 months in the role, saying the next year will focus on expanding global efforts to disrupt organised criminals. She'll travel to Japan this month to meet with law enforcement counterparts in the region. Commissioner Barrett warns they're also dealing with the reality that hostile governments are now working with some local crime networks to commit crimes on our shores by proxy. The Commissioner also suggesting politicians are expected to continue to be the target of threats and that the counter-terrorism workload is not expected to lessen. Dusty Fitzpatrick reporting.
2: The federal government has stepped in to delay a tax office ban on credit card payments. The ATO had planned to stop accepting credit cards after the Reserve Bank scrapped card surcharges. The government will provide extra funding to the tax office to delay the ban for up to a year, following strong pushback from business groups. A class action's been launched on behalf of hundreds of thousands of veterans who may have had sensitive and medical information exposed. The case alleges around 300,000 veterans and family members had information shared with the University of South Australia. Gordon Legal's Seb O'Mara says the affected personnel involved in the action are concerned about what information was handed over.
4: Fairly comprehensive details as to medical histories, including medical diagnoses, the types of treatment that's been engaged in respect of those diagnoses, when and where that treatment was provided.
2: Overseas now, and US Defence Secretary Pete Hegseth says the public will be able to watch the execution by firing squad of the man convicted of the 2009 mass shooting at Fort Hood military base in Texas. Nidal Hassan killed 13 unarmed soldiers and injured dozens more. The BBC's Ione Wells reports from Washington.
5: The first US military execution since the Second World War is scheduled to take place at Fort Hood in Texas on the 3rd of December. US defence officials have now said that Nidal Hassan will not just face a firing squad of soldiers, a plan signed off by President Trump, but that it will also be live streamed. Hassan was a US Army psychiatrist who later said in court he believed he was protecting Muslims and the Taliban by shooting the soldiers, but apologised for any mistakes. The court heard that he had spoken online with an alleged Al-Qaeda-linked cleric.
2: Back home, and a new record has been set at the Australian Reptile Park, with a snake called Shazza officially recognised as the biggest living death adder in the world. Sarah Patterson reports.
6: She might technically be considered a common death adder, but there's nothing common about Shazza, who measures a whopping 110 centimetres long and weighs a healthy 1.55 kilos. That officially makes her the largest living death adder in the world. A resident of the Australian Reptile Park in New South Wales, Shazza has been part of its life-saving venom program for 9 years now, producing the biggest venom yields of any death adder in the program.
2: Sarah Patterson reporting. This is Air National News.
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11: Suzuki!
2: First to AFL, and Nick Blakey wants to follow in his dad's footsteps to the Roos. Eddie Summerfield reports.
12: A week is a long time in football. On Monday, Sydney adamant none of the Pullman Five would be leaving the Swans. 5 days later, Nick Blakey completing a medical at North Melbourne. The AFL website reporting the Roos his preferred home, an eight-year, $12 million deal for the dashing defender. The Roos now need to trade for the contract. 26-year-old. Meantime, a five-club mega-trade has league approval. Hawthorn's Finn McGuinness and Carlton's Hudson O'Keefe to head to the Western Bulldogs. A number of draft picks switching between Port Adelaide, the Dogs, Hawks, Blues and Melbourne, paving the way for Zach Butters to get to the kennel. Eddie Summerfield, Melbourne.
2: The Wallabies are preparing to face former coach Dave Rennie for the first time since his axing in 2023. Rennie now leads the All Blacks after being infamously dumped for Eddie Jones by Rugby Australia. Australia. Wallaby skipper Harry Wilson says he remains a popular figure.
11: I really enjoyed playing under Dave. He gave me my test debut and played a few tests under him, and I'll always be really appreciative of that. And I know he's got a lot of respect in this group, who is a very, I guess, loved member of the Wallabies when he was here, and it's going to be different going up against him, that's for sure.
2: And South Africa's finalised its 11 for the first test against Australia starting tonight in Durban. Speedster Kagiso Rabada failed to recover from a hamstring injury in time, with the Proteas opting to play two spinners. Australian Independent Radio News.
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13: Good afternoon. Delays on the gateway northbound from Nudgee up to the Pine Rivers Bridge. Continuing slow on the Bruce Highway 2, pretty much all the way to Caboolture. Southbound is slow from Caboolture all the way down towards North Lakes. Heavy going on Anzac Avenue from Kippering through to Rothwell, and a busy run too on Gympie Road through Aspley and Castleline and up through Bald Hills. 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
1: Big delays on the gateway this afternoon from Nudgee up to the Pine Rivers Bridge and onto the Bruce Highway. That northbound run is slow from Bald Hills all the way up towards Caboolture. Southbound is slow from Caboolture down to Mango Hill. And delays starting to build too on Gympie Road as you make your way up through Castleline up toward Balls Hills and onto the Bruce Highway as well. 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
2: I'm Mark Dransfield. The boss of the Federal Police is vowing to expand overseas operations targeting organised crime orchestrating violence here in Australia. Dusty Fitzpatrick reports.
3: AFP Commissioner Chrissy Barrett is marking 12 months in the role, saying the next year will focus on expanding global efforts to disrupt organised criminals. She'll travel to Japan this month to meet with law enforcement counterparts in the region. Commissioner Barrett warns they're also dealing with the reality that hostile governments are now working with some local crime networks to commit crimes on our shores by proxy. The Commissioner also suggesting politicians are expected to continue to be the target of threats and that the counter-terrorism workload is not expected to lessen. Dusty Fitzpatrick reporting.
2: The federal government has stepped in to delay a tax office ban on credit card payments. The ATO had planned to stop accepting credit cards after the Reserve Bank scrapped card surcharges. The government will provide extra funding to the tax office to delay the ban for up to a year, following strong pushback from business groups. A class action's been launched on behalf of hundreds of thousands of veterans who may have had sensitive and medical information exposed. The case alleges around 300,000 veterans and family members had information shared with the University of South Australia. Gordon Legal's Seb O'Mara says the affected personnel involved in the action are concerned about what information was handed over.
4: Fairly comprehensive details as to medical histories, including medical diagnoses, the types of treatment that's been engaged in respect of those diagnoses, when and where that treatment was provided.
2: Overseas now, and US Defence Secretary Pete Hegseth says the public will be able to watch the execution by firing squad of the man convicted of the 2009 mass shooting at Fort Hood military base in Texas. Nidal Hassan killed 13 unarmed soldiers and injured dozens more. The BBC's Ione Wells reports from Washington.
5: The first US military execution since the Second World War is scheduled to take place at Fort Hood in Texas on the 3rd of December. US defence officials have now said that Nidal Hassan will not just face a firing squad of soldiers, a plan signed off by President Trump, but that it will also be live streamed. Hassan was a US Army psychiatrist who later said in court he believed he was protecting Muslims and the Taliban by shooting the soldiers, but apologised for any mistakes. The court heard that he had spoken online with an alleged Al-Qaeda-linked cleric.
2: Back home, and a new record has been set at the Australian Reptile Park, with a snake called Shazza officially recognised as the biggest living death adder in the world. Sarah Patterson reports.
6: She might technically be considered a common death adder, but there's nothing common about Shazza, who measures a whopping 110 centimetres long and weighs a healthy 1.55 kilos. That officially makes her the largest living death adder in the world. A resident of the Australian Reptile Park in New South Wales, Shazza has been part of its life-saving venom program for 9 years now, producing the biggest venom yields of any death adder in the program.
2: Sarah Patterson reporting. This is Air National News.
7: Delays on the Gateway Motorway, northbound through.
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11: Suzuki!
2: First to AFL, and Nick Blakey wants to follow in his dad's footsteps to the Roos. Eddie Summerfield reports.
12: A week is a long time in football. On Monday, Sydney adamant none of the Pullman Five would be leaving the Swans. 5 days later, Nick Blakey completing a medical at North Melbourne. The AFL website reporting the Roos his preferred home, an 8-year, $12 million deal for the dashing defender. The Roos now need to trade for the contract. 26-year-old. Meantime, a five-club mega-trade has league approval. Hawthorn's Finn McGuinness and Carlton's Hudson O'Keefe to head to the Western Bulldogs. A number of draft picks switching between Port Adelaide, the Dogs, Hawks, Blues and Melbourne, paving the way for Zach Butters to get to the kennel. Eddie Summerfield, Melbourne.
2: The Wallabies are preparing to face former coach Dave Rennie for the first time since his axing in 2023. Rennie now leads the All Blacks after being infamously dumped for Eddie Jones by Rugby Australia. Wallaby skipper Harry Wilson says he remains a popular figure.
11: I really enjoyed playing under Dave. He gave me my test debut and played a few tests under him, and I'll always be really appreciative of that. And I know he's got a lot of respect in this group, who was a very, I guess, loved member of the Wallabies when he was here, and it's going to be different going up against him, that's for sure.
2: And South Africa's finalised its 11 for the first test against Australia starting tonight in Durban. Speedster Kagiso Rabada failed to recover from a hamstring injury in time, with the Proteas opting to play two spinners. Australian Independent Radio News.
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13: Very heavy going on Elizabeth Avenue coming through Clontarf into Kippering, and really slow looking into that afternoon sun on Anzac Avenue from Kippering all the way through towards Rothwell. Slow on the gateway as you make your way northbound from Nudgee to the Pine Movers Bridge. Gimpy Road slow through Castle Line and Bald Hills, and the Bruce Highway slow from about Kalanga all the way up towards Caboolture. Southbound is slow from Caboolture all the way down towards Mango Hill. 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
1: A truck and motorbike collision on the Bruce Highway northbound. Two left lanes are blocked before Boundary Road through Dakabin. Delays already back to Murrumba Downs. Delays to an Anzac Avenue as you make your way through Kippering up towards Rothwell. Heavy conditions as you come down the Bruce Highway southbound from Burpengary East all the way down towards Mango Hill. And delays still on the Gateway northbound from Deegan. Buy the diary that saves lives. 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Already back to Murrumba Downs. Delays to an Anzac Avenue as you make your way through Kippering up towards Rothwell. Heavy conditions as you come down the Bruce Highway southbound from Burpengary East all the way down towards Mango Hill. And delays still on the Gateway northbound from Deegan. 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
2: I'm Mark Dransfield. The boss of the Federal Police is vowing to expand overseas operations targeting organised crime orchestrating violence here in Australia. Dusty Fitzpatrick reports.
3: AFP Commissioner Chrissy Barrett is marking 12 months in the role, saying the next year will focus on expanding global efforts to disrupt organised criminals. She'll travel to Japan this month to meet with law enforcement counterparts in the region. Commissioner Barrett warns they're also dealing with the reality that hostile governments are now working with some local crime networks to commit crimes on our shores by proxy. The Commissioner also suggesting politicians are expected to continue to be the target of threats and that the counter-terrorism workload is not expected to lessen. Dusty Fitzpatrick reporting.
2: The federal government has stepped in to delay a tax office ban on credit card payments. The ATO had planned to stop accepting credit cards after the Reserve Bank scrapped card surcharges. The government will provide extra funding to the tax office to delay the ban for up to a year, following strong pushback from business groups. A class action's been launched on behalf of hundreds of thousands of veterans who may have had sensitive and medical information exposed. The case alleges around 300,000 veterans and family members had information shared with the University of South Australia. Gordon Legal's Seb O'Mara says the affected personnel involved in the action are concerned about what information was handed over.
4: Fairly comprehensive details as to medical histories, including medical diagnoses, the types of treatment that's been engaged in respect of those diagnoses, when and where that treatment was provided.
2: Overseas now, and US Defence Secretary Pete Hegseth says the public will be able to watch the execution by firing squad of the man convicted of the 2009 mass shooting at Fort Hood military base in Texas. Nidal Hassan killed 13 unarmed soldiers and injured dozens more. The BBC's Ione Wells reports from Washington.
5: The first US military execution since the Second World War is scheduled to take place at Fort Hood in Texas on the 3rd of December. US defence officials have now said that Nidal Hassan will not just face a firing squad of soldiers, a plan signed off by President Trump, but that it will also be live streamed. Hassan was a US Army psychiatrist who later said in court he believed he was protecting Muslims and the Taliban by shooting the soldiers, but apologised for any mistakes. The court heard that he had spoken online with an alleged Al-Qaeda-linked cleric.
2: Back home, and a new record has been set at the Australian Reptile Park, with a snake called Shazza officially recognised as the biggest living death adder in the world. Sarah Patterson reports.
6: She might technically be considered a common death adder, but there's nothing common about Shazza, who measures a whopping 110 centimetres long and weighs a healthy 1.55 kilos. That officially makes her the largest living death adder in the world. A resident of the Australian Reptile Park in New South Wales, Shazza has been part of its life-saving venom program for 9 years now, producing the biggest venom yields of any death adder in the program.
2: Sarah Patterson reporting. This is Air National News.
7: Delays on the Gateway Motorway, northbound through.
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11: Suzuki!
2: First to AFL, and Nick Blakey wants to follow in his dad's footsteps to the Roos. Eddie Summerfield reports.
12: A week is a long time in football. On Monday, Sydney adamant none of the Pullman Five would be leaving the Swans. 5 days later, Nick Blakey completing a medical at North Melbourne. The AFL website reporting the Roos, his preferred home, an eight-year, $12 million deal for the dashing defender. The Roos now need to trade for the contract. 26-year-old. Meantime, a five-club mega-trade has league approval. Hawthorn's Finn McGuinness and Carlton's Hudson O'Keefe to head to the Western Bulldogs. A number of draft picks switching between Port Adelaide, the Dogs, Hawks, Blues and Melbourne, paving the way for Zach Butters to get to the kennel. Eddie Summerfield, Melbourne.
2: The Wallabies are preparing to face former coach Dave Rennie for the first time since his axing in 2023. Rennie now leads the All Blacks after being infamously dumped for Eddie Jones by Rugby Australia. Wallaby skipper Harry Wilson says he remains a popular figure.
11: I really enjoyed playing under Dave. He gave me my test debut and played a few tests under him, and I'll always be really appreciative of that. And I know he's got a lot of respect in this group, who was a very, I guess, loved member of the Wallabies when he was here, and it's going to be different going up against him, that's for sure.
2: And South Africa's finalised its 11 for the first test against Australia starting tonight in Durban. Speedster Kagiso Rabada failed to recover from a hamstring injury in time, with the Proteas opting to play two spinners. Australian Independent Radio News.
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13: A breakdown on Gympie Road, northbound centre lane before Kitchener Road through Kedron. Truck and motorbike collision on the Bruce Highway. Northbound, two left lanes blocked before Boundary Road at Dakabin. Delays back down the gateway to Boondall and back down Gympie Road to Castledine. And some slow going too at the moment on Campbell Street with a breakdown at Hamilton Place in Bowen Hills. 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
1: An earlier crash on the Bruce Highway around Dakabin has been moved off now, and still some delays on the gateway from Deegan up towards the Pine Rivers Bridge and up to about Dolly's Rocks Road. So again through Dakabin up towards Burpengary East. A slow run southbound too as you make your way down towards North Lakes. Heavy on Elizabeth Avenue coming out of Clontarf all the way through towards Kippering and round onto Anzac Avenue, and heavy on Deception Bay Road from Deception Bay heading out towards the Bruce. 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
2: I'm Mark Dransfield. The boss of the Federal Police is vowing to expand overseas operations targeting organised crime orchestrating violence here in Australia. Dusty Fitzpatrick reports.
3: AFP Commissioner Chrissy Barrett is marking 12 months in the role, saying the next year will focus on expanding global efforts to disrupt organised criminals. She'll travel to Japan this month to meet with law enforcement counterparts in the region. Commissioner Barrett warns they're also dealing with the reality that hostile governments are now working with some local crime networks to commit crimes on our shores by proxy. The Commissioner also suggesting politicians are expected to continue to be the target of threats and that the counter-terrorism workload is not expected to lessen. Dusty Fitzpatrick reporting.
2: The federal government has stepped in to delay a tax office ban on credit card payments. The ATO had planned to stop accepting credit cards after the Reserve Bank scrapped card surcharges. The government will provide extra funding to the tax office to delay the ban for up to a year, following strong pushback from business groups. A class action's been launched on behalf of hundreds of thousands of veterans who may have had sensitive and medical information exposed. The case alleges around 300,000 veterans and family members had information shared with the University of South Australia. Gordon Legal's Seb O'Mara says the affected personnel involved in the action are concerned about what information was handed over.
4: Fairly comprehensive details as to medical histories, including medical diagnoses, the types of treatment that's been engaged in respect of those diagnoses, when and where that treatment was provided.
2: Overseas now, and US Defence Secretary Pete Hegseth says the public will be able to watch the execution by firing squad of the man convicted of the 2009 mass shooting at Fort Hood military base in Texas. Nidal Hassan killed 13 unarmed soldiers and injured dozens more. The BBC's Ione Wells reports from Washington.
5: The first US military execution since the Second World War is scheduled to take place at Fort Hood in Texas on the 3rd of December. US defence officials have now said that Nidal Hassan will not just face a firing squad of soldiers, a plan signed off by President Trump, but that it will also be live streamed. Hassan was a US Army psychiatrist who later said in court he believed he was protecting Muslims and the Taliban by shooting the soldiers, but apologised for any mistakes. The court heard that he had spoken online with an alleged Al-Qaeda-linked cleric.
2: Back home, and a new record has been set at the Australian Reptile Park, with a snake called Shazza officially recognised as the biggest living death adder in the world. Sarah Patterson reports.
6: She might technically be considered a common death adder, but there's nothing common about Shazza, who measures a whopping 110 centimetres long and weighs a healthy 1.55 kilos. That officially makes her the largest living death adder in the world. A resident of the Australian Reptile Park in New South Wales, Shazza has been part of its life-saving venom program for 9 years now, producing the biggest venom yields of any death adder in the program.
2: Sarah Patterson reporting. This is Air National News.
7: Delays on the Gateway Motorway northbound through.
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11: Suzuki!
12: Fresh off lifting his third NRL Premiership trophy, Roosters skipper James Tedesco is shutting down any panic surrounding the club's postseason mass exodus. With 8 grand final winning stars departing Bondi, Tedesco insists he has full faith in the club's next generation. The Clive Churchill medalist says roster turnover he is just part of modern NRL.
13: Players come and go, and look at the quality that's leaving. I mean, we've had it over the years, but more than 24, we lost and Jared and Kieran, you know, these guys are retiring, and I have so much confidence and faith in our young guys coming through. The academy's in such a good spot.
12: AFL and defender Harry Cunningham is leaving the Swans after 233 games. He's joining the Adelaide Crows. Day one of the first men's cricket test between Australia and South Africa is getting underway in Durban. Australia's won the toss and elected to bat. In the women's one-dayer in Brisbane, Bangladesh has made 166 in its innings. And in the Sheffield Shield, Victoria trailed South Australia by 99 runs, with 3 wickets remaining on day 3. New South Wales leads Tasmania by 196 runs after day 2 of their match in Sydney. Australian Independent Radio News.
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11: Delays on the gateway northbound as you make your way through Deegan and Bracken Ridge. Some heavy going at the moment as you make your way up the Bruce Highway, still over the Pine Rivers Bridge. Bit of a break, then it's slow again from Dakabin all the way up towards Burpengary, and slow southbound from Deception Bay Road all the way down towards Mango Hill. Slow conditions too on Burpengary Road around Boundary Road and Mackie Road, and slow going on Elizabeth Avenue through Clontarf up towards Kippering. 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
1: The run on the gateway is just a little under speed through Brackenridge now as you make your way up towards the Pine Rivers Bridge and onto the Bruce Highway. Gympie Road's okay, just a little slow at the Bald Hills Mast. It's a little slow too, heading up through Dacca, but on the Bruce Highway and up towards Burpengary. The southbound run's eased a little bit now, and up and down Anzac Avenue is now looking pretty good. No dramas on Elizabeth Avenue now, coming through Clontarf and Kippering. 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
1: Okay, just a little slow at the Bald Hills Mast. It's a little slow too, heading up through Dacca, but on the Bruce Highway and up towards Burpengary. The southbound run's eased a little bit now, and up and down Anzac Avenue is now looking pretty good. No dramas on Elizabeth Avenue now, coming through Clontarf and Kippering. 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
1: Fed up ratepayers say they want our parks around the homeless camps cleaned up. 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
3: It's just a little bit after 8 o'clock and this is a check of the satellite weather for both tonight and tomorrow. Now tonight we're getting down to a minimum of 17. Tomorrow we shouldn't be going above 31. Tomorrow's forecast, Willabio are saying we're going to have a partly cloudy day, which is great news. The tides at Redcliffe tomorrow, if you're going down by the bay, well, it'll be high at 9 a.m. and then low at 3:30 p.m. It's currently sitting on 21 at Aspley, and now you're up to date on 99.7 Bridge FM.

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1: Hello and welcome to 99.7's Friday Funhouse. We're coming to you live as we do each and every Friday night. My name's Kenny and I'm going to be your host for the next few hours. Now tonight I've packed, stacked and racked a lot of great rock variety into the playlist. It's purring behind me and ready to go. So let's kick off tonight's show. Well, with Bathurst 1000 this weekend, here's a song that reached only to number 25 in Australia back in 1990. Here's Midnight Oil and their hit King of the Mountain on 99.7 Bridge FM. Great rock variety.

Hey, thanks for joining me on 99.7's Friday Funhouse. My name's Kenny, and tonight I'm going to be playing all these great songs. All you've got to do is just sit back and relax because we've got all this great music and lots of entertainment lined up right through until very late tonight, depending on how tired you are. So soon I've got the first week for this week's song for the vault. Let's make sure you listen out for all three clues and guess the song before I play it at 9 o'clock. But in about half an hour's time, I do have this week's twofer. Now that's two rock songs in a row by the same artist. I can get away with that here at 99.7 on a Friday night. We're playing two songs off a 45 vinyl record, and you've just got to decide whether you like side A or side B better. We'll talk more about that in about half an hour. But then at 9.15, we're double dipping. We're cracking open those songs that are duets that don't get played very often by many radio stations. Well, we do here every Friday night, and I've got a corker for you tonight. And then at 9.30, we're back with Generation Gap, four songs in a row from four different decades. You get to hear how the songs have changed over a period of time in just a few minutes. And then at 10 o'clock, we're back with Join the Dots. I love Join the Dots. We play three songs in a row. You've just got to guess what links or connects them together. Pretty easy one tonight as well. And then at 10.30, we're going to check out which rock artists are having a birthday in this coming week. And what we'll do is we'll play one song from each of these three very talented artists. And tonight, one of them is going to introduce his own favourite song. And it's a song we hear on the radio all the time. Can't wait to let you hear listen from this very famous artist. So no matter what you have planned for tonight, make sure you keep it locked on 99.7 for all of your Friday night fun, because I've got your first clue for tonight's song from the vault coming right up after this one from Dragon. It's called Summer on 99.7 Bridge FM.

99.7 Bridge FM, there's Dragon and their hit Summer. Well, it's 12 minutes past 8, which means it's time for us to have a look at our first clue in tonight's Song from the Vault. And if you've just joined us, welcome. It's the Friday Night Funhouse. My name's Kenny, and we love the Friday Night Funhouse Song from the Vault. What does that mean? Okay, here it is. So last week we were playing our Song from the Vault, and I had a listener call in. The answer wasn't quite right, but you know what we did? We recycled it. We said, that's going to be a great one for next week. And so we've researched three clues, got one of them for you now, and here it comes. Tonight's Song from the Vault, clue number one, is this. This song rose to number 9 on the US Hot 100 back in 1973. That's clue number one. If you think you know what it is, here's the number. 3284 5000. Give it a call and let me know what you think it is. And if you're not sure, that's still okay because I still have two more clues to go. The next one's in about 5 minutes' time. That's the number again, 3284 5000. Looking for your answer to what song rose to number 9 on the US Hot 100 back in 1973. All right, we've got lots of other great tracks on the way, including this one. Here's one from Huey Lewis and News, Couple of Days Off. Wouldn't that be nice?

99.7 Bridge FM. There's the Easy Beats with Friday on My Mind. I have Friday on my mind. I love Fridays because I get to come here and entertain my listeners with a second clue in tonight's song from The Vault. So I hope you got your pen and paper ready because here comes clue number two. Clue number two for tonight's song for The Vault is it took the artist 9 months, 9 months to write this song. That is clue number two. If you think you know what it is after that clue, give me a call. 3284-5000 is the number. And if you can't get through, please keep trying because I really want to hear each and every suggestion for this great song tonight, which I'll be playing just after the weather tonight at 9. And now I had a call from Brad before. He said, Kenny, I've got a suggestion for tonight's song for The Vault. It wasn't quite right, but it's still a great suggestion. Here is Carly Simon and You're So Vain on 99.7 Bridge FM.

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There's Carly Simon and your Sauvain. 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
1: Coming up at 8:30, we've got our twofer. That's two rock songs in a row by the same artist, just because we can on a Friday night.

99.7 Bridge FM, there is the police and wrapped around your finger. Well, it's just after 8.30, which means it's time for this week's twofer, which is two rock songs in a row by the same artist just because we can on a Friday night. So the spin on this week is what we're doing is we're playing two songs and it's going to be side A and side B from a 45 single vinyl record. So what we're doing is we're going to be playing side A first and then side B. And during side B, if you like side B better than side A, give me a call and we'll let you know what the results are at the end of the two songs. Because sometimes the record producers got it wrong and side B was better than side A. Well, we're not sure. We're putting that out to you, the listeners, to let us know which one you like the most. So, of course, with the Bathurst 1000 being on this weekend, we thought we would choose a band with the name of a mountain in it. Of course, that's Ozark Mountain Daredevils. And the first song we're going to play is side A of this little record and it's called Jackie Blue. It's by the Ozark Mountain Daredevils on 99.7 Bridge FM, side A of tonight's twofer.

99.7 Bridge FM, there is the Ozark Mountain Daredevils and their 1974 hit, Jackie Blue. Well, that was side A of our 45 record. We're about to play side B. Now, here's where you come in. If you like side B better, then give me a call. Or if you like side A better, still give me a call. Let me know your vote. Do you like side A or side B? Here comes side B, and the number is 3284 5000.

99.7 Bridge FM. That is our side B of tonight's twofer. That was Ozark Mountain Daredevils and their hit Better Days. Well, the results are in. Thank you to everyone who called up. We're calculating the answer between whether the listeners like side A or side B better. And I can share with you that this one was fairly close tonight. Thank you to everybody who called up. We had 58% of the listeners really enjoyed side A, Jackie Blue, and 42% liked the Better Days. Well, that is a great result. That's nearly even. Thank you to everybody who called up. We'll have another twofer for you again next Friday night at 8:30. Now, coming up at 9 o'clock, don't forget we're going to be checking out tomorrow's weather for you, and then straight after that, we are playing tonight's Song from the Vault. I do have one more clue to go in tonight's Song from the Vault, and that'll be coming right up after this one from Elton John and Crocodile Rock on 99.7 Bridge FM.

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There's Elton John and Crocodile Rock. Well, it's a quarter to nine, which means it's time for our third and final clue in tonight's song from the vault. Hope you got your pen and paper ready, because here it comes. The clue is, this song briefly became controversial when the United States Federal Communications Commission, the USFCC, determined that the song was promoting drug use, but it really wasn't. We'll talk more about that later. That is the third and final clue. If you think you know what it is, give me a call on 3284-5000. If you can't get through, please keep trying, because I really want to hear every suggestion that we've got. You never know, your suggestion might become next week's song from the vault. Now, between now and 9 o'clock, when I do play this great song, I've still got lots of other great songs, including this one from Bruce Hornsby in the Range. This is Every Little Kiss on 99.7 Bridge FM.

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1: It's 9 o'clock and this is a check of the satellite weather for both tonight as well as tomorrow. Now, tonight we are getting down to a minimum of 17 and tomorrow we shouldn't be going above 31. Tomorrow's forecast, the Bureau tells me it's going to be partly cloudy. Now, the tides at Redcliffe tomorrow, they'll be high around 9 a.m. and then it'll be low around 3:30 p.m. It's currently sitting on 20 at Bribey Island. 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
1: Hello and welcome to the Friday Night Funhouse. My name's Kenny and this is part of the show. We're about to play tonight's song from the vault. Of course, Kid Rock's always trying to get in on the act. We have to say, wait up, kid, wait up. So before we play tonight's song from the vault, let's just recap those clues one more time. The clue number one was that the song rose to number 9 on the Hot US 100 back in 1973. Then we found out that the song took this artist 9 months to write the song. And then clue number 3 was the song became briefly controversial when the US Federal Communications Commission deemed that the song was promoting drug use. And thank you to everyone who called up tonight. Exceptional response tonight. But a big thank you goes out to Brian from Strathpine. Brian was onto it from clue number 1. He said, Kenny, it's got to be John Denver and Rocky Mountain High. And of course, Brian, you are 100% correct. Of course, this is the weekend for driving around the mountain 1,000 times. And here is Rocky Mountain High by John Denver. And I'll tell you why it was controversial after the song. 99.7 Bridge FM, tonight's song from the vault.

0: 99.7 Bridge FM. That is our song from The Vault this week. That was John Denver and Rocky Mountain High. And congratulations goes to Brian from Strathpine. He guessed it on clue number one. Well done, Brian. That's a pretty remarkable effort. And the reason we played that one is because it is this weekend. It is the Bathurst 1000. They go around the mountain lots of times, and that was a Rocky Mountain High song. Now, why did the US Federal Communications Commission deem this song was promoting drug use? Well, they thought the word high meant something sinister, whereas John Denver had to front the commission and say no. What he said was that when he went to the Rocky Mountains, he felt like on a natural high. It was uplifting. And they believed him, and then they let the song come back onto radio, which is allowing us to play it tonight. How about that? That is our song for The Vault for this week. We'll do it all again next Friday night starting at 10 past 8. Now, coming up at 9.15, we're playing this week's duet. So we've got a great little song coming your way. It's one I haven't played for quite some time. It's a great song, though. Can't wait to play it for you in about 8 minutes' time. But between now and then, we do have lots of other great tracks on the way. And we'll let Kid Rock out of his box. Here it is now, Kid Rock and All Summer Long.
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It's a quarter past nine, and that was Mondo Rock and Cool World. Well, it's now time for us to play this week's duet. We love playing duets because they don't get enough airplay, and some of them are really beautiful songs, and we've got one for you tonight. This one is called Ain't No Mountain. It peaked at number 19 on the Billboard pop charts, and it went to number 3 on the R&B charts. And now Billboard's original review of the single stated that they've chalked up another pulsating, fast smash for Martin Gaye and his new partner, Tammy Terrell. So here is tonight's duet. It's Marvin Gaye and Tammy Terrell, and Ain't No Mountain High Enough from 1967. It's tonight's duet.

99.7 Bridge FM. That's tonight's duet, Marvin Gaye and Tammy Terrell, and Ain't No Mountain High Enough from 1967. We'll be back with another duet again next Friday night from 9.15. Now, coming up at 9.30, we've got our Generation Gap. So that's four songs in a row for four different decades. You get to hear how the songs have changed over those four decades in just a short period of time. We'll kick off from a song from 1966 and go right through to 1996. That's coming up very, very soon. But between now and then, I've got lots of other great tracks up my sleeve, including this one from Stone Temple Pilots. It's called Interstate Love Song on 99.7 Bridge FM. 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

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It's just gone 9:30, and that was Phil Collins in the air tonight. Well, there's something else in the air tonight. Our generation gap. We always do this every Friday night at 9:30, where we look at which songs were popular around 1966. Then we go to 76, then 86, finishing at 1996. You get to hear how all these songs have changed in such a short period of time. It's a little time capsule, right? So let's kick off with tonight's first song. It's from 1966, or 60 years ago. It's by a band called Count Five, and it's called Psychotic Reaction. It was the 27th most popular song back in 1966. Here it is to kick off tonight's Generation Gap on 99.7.

99.7 Bridge FM. That is our first song in tonight's Generation Gap. That was a band called Count Five and Psychotic Reaction, 27th most popular song of 1966. Let's ratchet up to 1976 now. This time we're going to hear from Queen and Somebody to Love. This one did very well for Queen. In Australia, it got to number 15, but in the US, it went all the way to number 9. Here it is now, our second song in tonight's Generation Gap, Queen and Somebody to Love.

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There's Queen and Somebody to Love from 1976. Well, we're halfway through our generation gap. Let's go to our third song. This one's from 1986. This time we're going to hear from a guy by the name of Billy Bragg from New Zealand and his hit Levi Stubbs Tears. This song went to a number 11 in the charts back in 1986. Here it is now, 99.7 Bridge FM.

99.7 Bridge of M. That's Billy Bragg and Levi Stubbs Tears from 1986. Well, we've got one more song to go in our generation gap for this week. This one's from 1996. It's by a band called En Vogue, and it's their hit Don't Let Go, Love. This one came to number 3 in the charts. Here it is now just for you on 99.7 Bridge FM. 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

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There is our fourth song of tonight's Generation Gap from 1996. That was En Vogue and Don't Let Go, Love. Well, we'll have another Generation Gap for you again next Friday night from 9.30. Now, it's not too far away from 10 o'clock, which means we'll check tomorrow's weather for you, have a quick squeeze and see what the weather's doing. Will you be indoors or outdoors tomorrow? Not sure. We'll let you know at 10 o'clock. But between now and then, we've got lots of other great tracks on the way, including this one from Janice Ian, Fly Too High on 99.7 Bridge.

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3: It's just after 10 o'clock and this is a check of the satellite weather for both tonight as well as tomorrow. Tonight we're getting down to a minimum of 17. Tomorrow we shouldn't be going above 31. Now tomorrow's forecast, the Bureau says expect a partly cloudy day. The tide direct lift tomorrow, well, they'll be high at 9 a.m. and then low at 3:30 p.m. It's currently sitting on 20 at Clontarf. 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
3: Hello and welcome to the Friday Night Funhouse. My name's Kenny and it's that part of the show we call Join the Dots. So here's what happens. I'm going to play three songs in a row. When you've guessed what links or connects these three songs, and it could be anything, anything at all, here's the number to ring. 3284 5000, the station hotline, 3284 5000, and let me know what it is. Now, if you're the first person through with the correct answer, you and your suburb name get to be shouted out to the whole of the north side of Brisbane. What a great prize for a great little radio station like 99.7 Bridge FM. So let's kick off tonight's Join the Dots. I've got three songs up my sleeve. Here comes the first one. When you've worked it out, give me a call, 3284 5000.

99.7 Bridge FM. That's your first song in tonight's Join the Dots. Of course, there was In Excess and Kiss the Dirt Fallen Down the Mountain. Song number one in our song of Join the Dots of three songs. I still have two more to go. Let's get the next one underway. When you think you know what it is, give me a call. 3284 5000 is the number. And if you're not sure, still give me a call because you might have a suggestion. Ooh.

99.7 Bridge FM. That is our second song in tonight's Join the Dots. That was Big Mountain and Baby, I Love Your Way. Well, we've got one more song to go. How are you going? Have you worked out what the connection is yet and you haven't rung me? I really want to hear all of those suggestions because the phone is going off the rockers tonight. Let's get on with song number three. Here it is. The number to ring is 3284 5000. And if you can't get through, please keep trying.

99.7 Bridge FM. There's our third song in tonight's Join the Dots. That was Chocolate Starfish and Mountain. And thank you to everyone who's called up tonight. Apologise if I didn't get to the phone, but it's just been going off. It's rock. And it's going off again. Okay, so what was tonight's Join the Dots? Thank you to everyone who called up and thank you to everyone who tried to get through. I do have a winner. It's Gavin and Amanda. They're at the Dacca Tavern from Dacavan. And they said, Kenny, it's got to have something to do with Mountain. And they got it on song number one. You guys rock. Of course, we had In Excess, Kiss the Dirt, Falling Down the Mountain. That was song number one. Song number two was Big Mountain, Baby, I Love Your Way. And then the third song just then was Chocolate Starfish and Mountain. So, yes, that is the end of our mountain theme for tonight. Yes, it is because the Bathurst 1000 is on this weekend. But there are no more mountain songs. That is it for now. We'll have another Join the Dots again for you next week. And it will be because someone has given us a great suggestion from tonight's Join the Dots questions and guesses. Okay, but now coming up at 10:30, which is in 10 minutes' time, we're going to have a look at which rock artists are having a birthday in this coming week, and we'll play one song from each of these three very talented artists. Now, we were lucky enough to have someone actually agree to introduce their own song that they love, and we'll be playing this very famous artist's song very, very soon. So, and he introduces his own favourite song, so make sure you stick around for that. That's coming up in about 6 or 7 minutes' time. But right now, here's a great one from Ice House, Hey Little Girl, on 99.7 Bridge FM. Great rock variety every Friday night.

0: 99.7 Bridge FM, there's Men Without Hats and Safety Dance. Well, it's now gone 10.30, so it's time to have a look at a rock artist review for this week. We'll play three songs from three very talented artists. Now, our first birthday artist is an American-born Canadian singer, songwriter and musician. He's the lead vocalist and founding member of the band Men Without Hats, best known for their song, The Safety Dance. It's a very happy birthday to Ivan Doroshuk, and I'd like to welcome Ivan to our show. Hello, Ivan.
1: Hi, Kenny. Ivan from Men Without Hats here. Thanks for the kind introduction and well wishes for my birthday. And as a gift from me to your listeners, here's one of my favorite songs. It's I Melt With You by Modern English on 99.7 Bridge FM. 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
0: Oh, thank you very much, Ivan, for dropping in. And we can't wait for you to come to Australia and we'll go and have a look at Men With Their Hats for ourselves doing the safety dance. But here's your favourite song and happy birthday. Here's Modern English and I'll Melt With You.

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That was Modern English and I'll Melt With You. And the reason we play that song is because it's Ivan Doroshek's favourite song. He is the lead singer from Men Without Hats doing the safety dance. And Ivan's turning 69. Happy birthday to Ivan. Now, our next birthday artist is having his birthday on Sunday. He's an American rock and roll singer, songwriter, best known as co-founder and principal lead vocalist for Hall & Oates. He's regarded as one of the best soul singers of his generation. It's happy birthday to Daryl Hall. And here's Daryl and She's Gone. And I'll tell you how old he'll be after the song on 99.7 Bridge FM. Great rock variety. Friday nights.

99.7 Bridge FM. That was Daryl Hall and John Oates. And the reason we played that song is because it's Daryl Hall's birthday coming up on Sunday. He's turning 80. So happy birthday to Daryl Hall. Now, our next birthday artist is having his birthday on Wednesday. Now, he was born Harry Webb. He's a British singer and actor. Has a total sales of over 21.5 million singles in the United Kingdom. And as of 2026, he's the third top-selling artist in the United Kingdom singles chart in history. So that's just behind the Beatles and Elvis Presley. It's a very happy birthday to Sir Cliff Richard. And here's Sir Cliff with his 1980 hit Carrie. And I'll tell you how old Sir Cliff will be after the song on 99.7 Bridge FM. Hope you're having a great night.

99.7 Bridge FM. That's our third song in tonight's Rock Artist Review. That was, of course, Sir Cliff Richard, a.k.a. Harry Webb. That's his birth name. The reason we play that song is because it's Sir Cliff's birthday coming up on Wednesday. He's turning 86. So happy birthday to Sir Cliff. And if you're having a birthday in the coming week, congratulations from all of us here at 99.7 Bridge FM. Hope you have some lovely cake and presents. And if it was me, I'd be asking for the day off, but that's just me. We'll have another birthday review again next Friday night, starting at 10:30. Now, coming up at 11 o'clock, we're going to check tomorrow's weather for you. But between now and then, I still have lots of other great tracks on the way, including this one from the House.

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2: A check of the satellite weather for both tonight and tomorrow. Tonight we're getting down to a minimum of 17. Tomorrow we shouldn't be going above 31. Now tomorrow's forecast, well, the Bureau says expect a partly cloudy day. The tides at Redcliffe tomorrow, well, they'll be low at 9 a.m. and then high at 3:13 p.m. It's currently sitting on 20 at Deegan. 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
2: Deja vu. Well, that's a wrap for me tonight. Thank you so much for dropping by. If you've had some fun, make sure you tell someone because we're going to do it all again next Friday night. But until then, please stay safe and remember that, mates, don't let your mates drink drive. Your designated driver isn't the person that's had the least to drink. It's the person that hasn't had a drink. Now, just before I go, I've loaded the playlist with some cool songs. You're going to hear from Boom Crash Opera, Maroon 5, Little River Band, Simple Minds, Gwen Stefani, AC/DC, John Paul Young, and a whole lot more. Your weekend's just kicking off. I'll catch you again next Friday night. Remember, don't rush. Have a safe weekend. And if you're watching the Bathurst 1000, enjoy it. I'm going to leave you with this one from John Paul Young and I Hate the Music on 99.7 Bridge FM. Great rock variety every Friday night. Good night.

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1: Is Greg. 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

coins, but well, I never really noticed for the sound of my voice, so I'll go, and if you don't believe that, well, I'll go off right here, right now. I'll go, and if you don't believe that, well, I'll go off. You're not listening very hard. On the back of a motorbike, and it's raining hard, and I'm strapped to a man on one side and to my guitar, and I have to fight the bouncer when I get to my destination, because he doesn't recognize me from my promotion. I say, well, hey, is that my problem? You should really get it together.

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1: So we've already established the fact that things are gonna be different in the future, babe. And you've reiterated the fact that you don't wanna get into something that's just gonna have to end later. Now I know our lives are changing and I've seen it coming for a while too, don't get me wrong. And I

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3: Hey, Ivy Lewick here from the Matildas for RAD. In football, there's simply no room for excuses. If I mess up during a game, then I have to cop it. But off the field, some people think excuses are okay, especially when they get caught speeding. Excuses like, I'm late to pick up the kids, or I'm rushing home because the ice cream's melting. There's no room for excuses in football, and there's definitely no room for excuses on the road. Speeding, there's no future in it.
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1: Reluctantly crouched at the starting line. Engines pumping and thumping in time. The green light flashes, the flags go up, churning and burning.

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1: Fed up ratepayers say they want our parks around the homeless camps cleaned up. 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
2: Hello, I'm Kim Cartwright. A 29-year-old Perth man is in custody after his twin brother was found dead in their backyard. Madeline Cross reports.
3: Police were called to a home in Orillia on Thursday afternoon to do a welfare check. That's when officers found the body of a 29-year-old man in the backyard with visible injuries. Police say it's unclear how long the man has been deceased and they're treating it as a suspected homicide. His twin brother is now in police custody and receiving medical treatment. Investigations are continuing and no charges have been laid. Madeline Cross reporting.
2: Police in Melbourne's southeast have arrested a man following a fire at a factory this morning. Here's Arthur Stevens.
4: Emergency services were called out to reports of a factory fire on Valley Street in South Oakley about 3 this morning. Fireys attended the scene and put out the fire and report it caused some minor damage to the property, but there were no injuries. A 53-year-old man was picked up by police at Clayton's railway station a short time later. He'll be interviewed today and the investigation is ongoing. Arthur Stevens, Melbourne.
2: Authorities are hailing the first weekend of the New South Wales government's pill testing program a success after it uncovered a high-dose batch of MDMA. The health department is warning the pills contain up to 4 times the expected dose and could be circulating in the community. Chief Addictive Medicines Specialist Dr. Hester Wilson says the program is working both during and after festivals.
5: Staff in the testing tent were able to give advice, cut down your dose, which people did, and also they were able to put out a warning throughout the festival so people were able to change their behaviours. Now, the bottom line is people don't take ecstasy to come to harm, they take it to have fun. So they do really respond to getting evidence the substance isn't what they thought it was.
2: A judge in Mexico is preparing to deliver a verdict in the murder trial of Perth brothers Jake and Callum Robinson. The pair and their American friend Carter Rhode were shot dead in a suspected robbery in 2024. The victims' families have asked for the maximum sentence to be given. Also making news, lengthy waits outside Queensland emergency departments are preventing ambulance crews getting back on the road. And thieves have targeted a warehouse in Tuscany, stealing 30,000 bottles of wine worth almost $8 million. The BBC's Joanna Keane reports.
6: One of Italy's biggest and most prestigious family-owned wineries, Marchese Antinori, was about to ship some of its most prized and expensive bottles of Tuscan Reds to customers abroad when their storage facility was broken into. At least 7 mass thieves deactivated the alarms, disabled the cameras, and used company forklifts to load thousands of cases of wine onto 2 huge trucks. The chief executive of the company said it was the largest theft in the history of Italian wineries, but added he was hopeful that police could trace the bottles.
2: The Australian Institute of Sport is slashing 10% of its workforce in a shake-up that could threaten home soil Olympic success. Despite a recent $250 million federal pledge to upgrade campus infrastructure, the commission is moving to eliminate roughly 50 specialist positions. Insiders warn the loss of experienced support staff will place severe pressure on national sports bodies. This is Air News.
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11: Suzuki!
2: Zach Bates has claimed a stunning provisional pole for the 2026 Bathurst 1000 in a remarkable upset, Leonie Kay reports.
12: Bates, who entered the weekend 18th in points in his rookie supercar season with Matt Stone Racing, blazed to the only sub 2.04 second lap in the session, becoming the first driver to break into the 2.03 range in the Gen 3 era. Bates' provisional pole time was just over a tenth of a second clear of Anton Di Pasquale, with Cooper Murray completing on an all Chevrolet top 3. It was double delight for MSR, with Jack LeBrock securing his berth to today's top 10 shootout. shootout in a banner day for the Queensland squad. Supercars action begins today with practice 5 for co-drivers at 10:05 a.m. local time. Leonie Kay, Air Sport.
2: A fight back from Pat Cummins and Matt Renshaw has salvaged a tough opening day for Australia in their first test against South Africa. At stumps on day one, the Baggy Greens 6 for 187. In AFL, Zach Butters says he's looking forward to playing alongside Marcus Bontempelli in a new-look Western Bulldogs midfield. The 26-year-old has joined the Doggies on a landmark 9-year deal, with Port Adelaide accepting pick 5 in the draft as compensation. Butters says he's always wanted to team up with Bontempelli.
11: He's been an inspiration of mine, yeah, since I was a kid, and probably more so the more I got to know him, not just this year, but along the journey and playing against him. And you're trying to be the best, so you're trying to learn off the best, and he's definitely one of them.
2: Australian Independent Radio News.
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13: And a very good morning to you. No accidents or breakdowns on the road so far this morning. All clear for Decession Bay Road out to the highway. Bruce Highway to the Sunshine Coast clear. So to your southbound run back through to Brisbane. And no delays both directions this morning on the Gateway Motorway. 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
2: Hello, I'm Kim Cartwright. Australians say a credit card surcharge ban is doing little to save their money, accusing the Prime Minister of breaking his promise. Anthony Albanese vowed people would save every time they tapped, but small operations such as cafes have been raising prices to recoup card processing costs that they can no longer charge separately, passing that cost on to consumers. Backlash has now seen the ATO forced to postpone the ban until the end of the financial year, following outrage from the business community. The federal government will cover the agency's surcharge costs during this period. Chair of the Council of Small Business Organisations Australia, Matthew Addison, telling the ABC the government needs to go further.
3: Is this a 180? I'm hoping it is a 180. I'd love to think it was a permanent 180, because we've got a government saying to small business, you have to absorb the cost, but we at government aren't prepared to, so no more credit cards. It just doesn't feel right.
2: An investigation's underway after a man was killed in a stabbing in Sydney's West. Chelsea Bowden reports.
4: Emergency services were called to reports of an assault on Cleve Close in Mount Druitt last night. Police say they found a man in his 30s with stab wounds to his torso. Officers worked to revive him before paramedics arrived, but he died at the scene. A crime scene has been established as police investigate the circumstances of the death. Any information or relevant footage should go to Crime Stoppers. Chelsea Bowden reporting.
2: Police are working to determine if a South Australian man arrested over a carjacking in Sydney CBD was under the influence of drugs. It's alleged the 36-year-old stole a Mazda before driving it down George Street. He's accused of hitting a pedestrian and colliding with a rideshare vehicle, which then hit a stationary police car. A study from the University of Queensland indicates Australia's local councillors are underestimating the level of public support for climate action. A survey of more than 200 councillors nationwide has found they believe just 61% of Australians backed stronger government action, compared with 83% in public surveys. Senior author Dr. Chris Kleber says the gap in opinion and perception could matter at the local level, where councils play a key role in delivering climate policies.
5: While all of the policymakers underestimate, there is a stronger bias for members that are part of more right-leaning parties. But even members of Labour and the Greens underestimate people's support in general.
2: A former United Nations Human Rights Commissioner has been awarded the Nobel Peace Prize. 85-year-old South African judge Navi Pillay has been recognised for her efforts to promote peace and international law, including her work defending anti-apartheid leader Nelson Mandela and chairing the UN Committee of Inquiry that concluded last year Israel had committed genocide in Gaza. Ms. Pillay says she initially thought her Nobel Peace Prize was a joke.
6: If you clap a little bit more, I may share this prize with Trump. So, no, I don't know about this, so my question is it true?
7: It's not April Fool's.
8: No, it's everywhere. It's on the BBC. It's everywhere.
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12: Suzuki!
2: In NBL, the Jack Jumpers have proved too good for Illawarra with a 122-112 win in Wollongong. The Hawks fought back in the final quarter but couldn't reel the Tassie side in. David Johnson, who scored 32 points for the Jack Jumpers, told Fox Sports he was a little disappointed they gave up some ground late in the game.
13: I mean, we're not really happy with the performance that we gave up. They scored 112 points on us. That's something that can't happen. But we're satisfied with the win.
2: Megan Shute has issued a reminder of her class with the new ball, joining an exclusive club with her 150th one-day international wicket as Australia cruised to a 7-wicket win over Bangladesh in the series opener in Brisbane. Here's Leonie Kay.
12: Shute took 2 wickets inside her first 9 deliveries, including one with the first ball of the match, to set the tone for Australia as they bowled a stubborn Bangladesh lineup out for 166 in 49.4 overs at Alum Border Field. Phoebe Litchfield, 77 off 57 balls, then ensured the hosts made short work of the chase, reeling in their target and reaching 3 for 168 after 25.4 overs. Australia and Bangladesh will meet again at the same venue on Sunday. Leonie Kay, Air Sport.
2: Mount Panorama has made headlines once again with young gun Zach Bates taking provisional pole for the Bathurst 1000. In AFL, Port Adelaide star Zach Butters has joined Western Bulldogs on a record 9-year, $18 million deal. Australian Independent Radio News.
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14: Still fairly smooth on the roads so far this morning. No accidents or breakdowns reported. Anzac Avenue, Rothwater, Kippering onto Redcliffe clear. So too Deception Bay Road, just building up slightly though. Bruce Highway clear towards the Sunshine Coast. Southbound back to Brisbane, no dramas. And all clear for the Gateway Motorway too. 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
19: The weather for the 3-day outlook on Redcliffe Peninsula. Possible shower too, maximum of 31 today. Sunday, partly cloudy, 18 to 32. Then on Monday, partly cloudy, 19 to 32. So it's going to be warm over the next 3 days. For those people travelling out in the bay today, nor-west winds 10 to 15 knots, turning northerly winds 15 to 20 knots, seas around a metre in the northern part of the bay. A high tide at 10 past 9 of 2.25, a low this afternoon at 3.25, 0.42, a high again tonight at 9.15, 2.22. Tomorrow, on the new moon, northerly winds 10 to 15 knots, increasing to 20 knots in the southern part of the bay, seas around a metre. A low tide at 3.39 AM 0.30, a high tide tomorrow morning at 9.46 AM 2.30, a low tide at 4.06 PM 0.47, and a high tide tomorrow evening on the new moon at 9.48 PM 2.11. It's currently 20 degrees here at Redcliffe. Over there in the valley at Narangba, it's 20 degrees also. And over the bridge there at Sandgate, it's 21 degrees. Now up to date, news, sport and weather here on 99.7 Bridge FM.
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Go Seal and Crazy here on 997BGFM. Welcome to Bernie on the Pine on a Saturday morning instead of the usual Friday evening due to work commitments. I wasn't here last night, but the show must go on. Saturday morning it is between now and 9 o'clock. We're talking all things local sport. Well, the baseball season kicked off last weekend. The Redcliffe Padres taking on the Narangba Demons. Narangba first game back in the big league. Well, they come crashing to earth, unfortunately, last week, going down to Redcliffe in 7 innings, 17 runs to nil. It was a great way to start the season under new coach Sam Holland. Joel Hogan, fresh up from college baseball in America. What a start it was. 4 innings for 8 strikeouts, 46 pitches, and 36 of them were strikes. He was assisted out of the bullpen by Terrell Wee-Wee, throwing 2 strikeouts. Hayden Dingley, 1 strikeout, with coach and closer Sam Holland coming in, shutting it out in the 7 innings for 2 strikeouts as well, allowing only 1 hit in 7 innings. In the batting department, Bo Allswood, he had a night out. He went 4 for 4 for 2 runs, a home run and 4 RBIs. Matt Jensen went 2 for 3, 3 runs and 3 RBIs. And Lockie Wilson, back again, went 1 for 3, 2 runs, a home run and an RBI. That was Friday night's game. Redcliffe Padres running out winners 17 runs to nil. Game 2 on Saturday. On Sunday was a different story. Miller Bell, starting off in the mound, allowed 3 runs in the first innings. He threw 2 innings for 3 hits, 3 runs, 4 base on balls and 4 strikeouts, 65 pitches for 35 strikes. So Matthew Jensen came on in relief and throwing 4 innings for only 2 hits, 8 strikeouts, 52 pitches. He threw for 38 strikes. Bo Allswood closed it out through three innings for 3 hits, 2 earned runs, 2 strikeouts, 48 pitches for 30 strikes. Matt Jensen continued on with the bat, went 3 for 5 for 2 runs and 3 RBIs. I'll come back a bit later on and talk about what happened down at Redlands last night. It was all good for Redcliffe Padres again, so I'll come back with a wrap-up of what happened in Game 1 of the 2-game series against Redland Rays.

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1: It was Bob Seger and Shakedown here on 99.7 Bridge FM. Bernie on the Pine. Anthony Collins, good evening. Good morning. Hey, normally it's evening.
2: Yeah, I know. Force of habit, mate.
1: Yeah,
2: absolutely.
1: Force of habit. Yeah,
2: Saturday morning brekkie.
1: Yeah. How's things out there in the Downs?
2: Mate, they're good. It's Warwick Cup Day today. There's a massive line of storms and showers coming through. It wouldn't be Warwick Cup without that. I remember the first Warwick Cup meeting that I called. I can't remember what year it was now. It was maybe 2007, 2008. And the grey on the wet track won the race, a horse by the name of Bradfield. And, mate, it would have been a heavy 13 in today's standards, and they were very lucky to run the meeting. But hopefully we can get through most of it without too much precipitation. I'm going with the deputy in the cup, mate. It's the last event on the program, race 7. The deputy brought very good money at the Calcutta last night. Record pool. We kicked off with over $10,000 in ticket sales. So, mate, it was good. It was good night. It had been struggling having it at the race course. And we made the decision a few years ago to move it off site. We moved it out to the Sandy Creek pub. And, mate, we would have had 150 people there. And it was good, though. We didn't finish up until probably 10 o'clock last night. And got a couple of guys up on stage, interviewed them. Dale Groves, he was the trainer. He is the trainer of the deputy. And he thought it had very, very good chances today, mate. So the deputy, last chance saloon in the cup. The best bet for the weekend, though, is in the first race, and that is Artie Van Quirt, which has been going great guns, Artie Van Quirt. It's horse 6 at Warwick today, race 1, horse 6. That's the good thing, mate, but plenty of other things to talk about. Kilcoy Harness racing tomorrow. 9 events set down for decision on Wednesday night at Redcliffe. And the run of the week belongs to a pacer prepared by Des Pollock, which has gone back-to-back with his victories. And Adam Sanderson in a career milestone as well.
1: Certainly is, Anthony. Yeah, rocky outlook for Des Pollock. Now, Des is a local trainer over here on the peninsula. I think he's based at Deception Bay area. He's 82-year-old, and it gives new lease of life. Des training Rocky Outlook. He's won his last couple. Paige Bevan been his regular driver. So young Paige is doing a wonderful job for him. And both times it started good odds on the betting boards as well. So congratulations, Des Pollock. As you said, Adam Sanderson, 1300s winner yesterday at Albion Park. He went away to South Australia last weekend, compete in the National Drivers' Championship. Unfortunately, he didn't win that either, and that went to Ashley DeLosa, first female driver to ever win the Australasian or the Australian Drivers' Championship. So congratulations to Ashley. She cut her teeth up here in Queensland with Grant Dixon. Doesn't come from a horse background, but, yeah, just shows with a lot of work and dedication, anything can happen in this sport. She's now based at Menangle. So congratulations to Ashley DeLosa winning the Australian Driving Championship. And, as you mentioned, racing over at the Paceway sponsor here at 99.7 Bridge FM on Wednesday night. The first of 9 races at 5:50 and the last of 9 at 10:02. And Kilcoy tomorrow, all grass track racing out there. First of 6 at 1:22 and the last at 4:22. Just got to touch on some of these things that the participants, they race 6 and 7 days a week, especially at nighttime racing. Like Wednesday night, if you're a trainer or driver on the south side, one of the leading stables of 10 o'clock, which is 11 o'clock daylight saving time, 10 o'clock, you're not going to get home till midnight. And some of the people back up at lunchtime again on a Thursday. It's going to take a toll, and authorities should look at ways and means they can get around this. I know it has been proportioned before, trying to shorten the races up, shorting the time slots up in between races. But it's just got to happen somewhere along the line. Until something major happens, and I don't like to say those sort of things, they're not going to do anything about it.

0: at it. And if something's going to dwell one night, and I work around it and make sure something happens in the future, because it's just getting ridiculous now. 10 o'clock on a Wednesday night and they're backing up at lunchtime on a Thursday.
1: I know, even when I was calling Redcliffe every Wednesday night, mate, the last would be 10 o'clock or slightly after, and you'd be getting to that point of the night, you'd be struggling to keep your eyes open, let alone the next day. I'd get home the next day, sleep in, and you'd just be absolutely stuffed. Oh, I don't know how they do it, mate. I click back up, last race, 10 o'clock, and then they've got to be back there for lunchtime the next day racing horses and get a team worked in the middle of that. Oh,
0: yeah.
1: Too good for me, mate.
0: The leading stable, he doesn't come. He sends his worker on a Thursday most of the times now because he's got a young family. And even down south, I noticed, talking to people in Victoria, they don't have dual meetings on weekends now. Like anywhere, I don't think they have the dual meeting. One in the daytime, then back up at night time. They just don't do it anymore because of fatigue and things like that. And that's the last thing you want to do is driving home. The micro nap sleep, bang. And it doesn't take much.
1: I've done it twice, mate. You train your brain now when you're used to long distance driving that if you get tired, you just pull over. And when I was doing big miles, I got to that stage where I'd set my alarm on my phone for 10 minutes and I'd conk straight out, wake back up in 10 minutes and be right to go again. But it's no good. And fatigue is a real thing, mate. And I thought that they recognised it a few years ago, but it's just play on. But it's indeed a real thing, and it's something that needs to be addressed.
0: Certainly does. It needs to be addressed at a high level, and until the high-level management come on board and go with the participants, nothing will change, unfortunately. And we are still waiting for the last lap.
1: Yes, we are.
0: Yeah.
1: Okay, mate. Yes, we are.
0: Yes, we are. We'll wait and wait with bated breath. The Mary Colley report is still well over 100 days out. So, yeah, I don't know.
1: Is that right? Over 100 days?
0: Well, it was supposed to be done in 100 days. Well, it's 200 days
1: now. Well, there you go.
0: They have put snippets out. I know. I was just speaking off air. I know there is a thing out there for breeding side of things and money-wise and things. But it doesn't address the problem, and they need to look at it. I'd love to go. I don't know when the Racing Queensland AGM is. I'd love to go there. And I did one year and asked a question, got howled down about a certain thing, and they didn't like the way it was. I asked that question. I'll go along again and ask the same question. They haven't come out and explained to anyone where they're heading in a major direction. We can go from a massive loss to turn it right round to a big windfall. You could say. Explain that. That's all I could ask. So we'll leave it with that, and we'll catch you again next Friday night, Anthony.
1: Righto, mate. Give him strength today, mate. Artie Van Quer and the deputy.
0: Hey, go, mate. Talk to you.
1: Good on you.
0: Mate.
1: Cheers,
0: bye.
1: Mate.

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Foxborough and Mutterman here on 99 Timbers FM. Well, the cricket season's upon us now. Australia taking on South Africa in South Africa. Stumps last night due to bad light. Australia was 6 for 187. Nick Mattinson recalled to the Australian Test side after 10 years with a 33-ball duck. Marlon Slabbershane went 37 for all 58 balls, was out last ball before lunch. Steve Smith shortly after lunch for 25, not out batsman Matthew Renshaw on 46 and Pat Cummins on 33. So Australia's 6 for 187. And the Sheffield Shield, Victoria 244 in the first innings, South Australia 508 and Victoria 7 for 175. Congratulations to Nudgee old boy Noah McFadden scoring 134 for 174 balls in his debut for South Australia, plus taking 2 wickets in the first innings, and great wickets they were of Marcus Harris out for 4 and Peter Hanscom for 24. So congratulations to Noah McFadden, 134 runs in his debut for South Australia. Close at home, Queensland all out for 307. Jack Clayton scoring 82, Lockie Neal 33, and Jimmy Pearson, the captain, 101 not out. WA 8 for 158. Xavier Bartlett taken 3 for 41. Cameron Gannon in his return for Queensland 2 for 33. And Sam Fanning for WA scoring 64. So Queensland well on top there in that game in Western Australia. And at Allen Borderfield last night, Australia women took on Bangladesh. Bangladesh bowled out for 166. With Annabelle Sutherland taking 4 for 30 off 9.4 overs. And when it was Australia's turn to bat, Australia made 3 for 168. Phoebe Litchfield 77 or 57 balls. And Annabelle Sutherland did it again with the bat, 25 not out off 23 balls, being awarded the player of the match. That's in Australia and Bangladesh, the ODI series in the women's at Allen Border Field last night.

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2: Hello, I'm Kim Cartwright. Three Mexican men have been found guilty of murdering Australian brothers Jake and Callum Robinson and their American friend Carter Rote during a surfing trip in 2024. The victims' parents sat through 5 weeks of evidence in Mexico before a judge handed down the guilty verdicts for aggravated homicide and violent robbery. The court heard the three tourists were shot and their bodies dumped in a well after resisting a robbery for their vehicle's tyres. A man remains in custody after allegedly pretending to fire a shotgun on a pedestrian bridge above Bondi Beach. Sophie Clark reports.
3: Police were called to Campbell Parade after complaints about offensive behaviour at the site of last year's Bondi terror attack. Witnesses reported the suspect unfurling a Palestinian flag over the footbridge while repeatedly mimicking the motion of firing a shotgun at passers-by below. Police seized the flag and took the 53-year-old into custody, charging him with behaving in an offensive manner in a public place. He's been refused bail and will face court today. Sophie Clark reporting.
2: The opposition will introduce a bill to federal parliament forcing the tax office to permanently reverse its credit card ban. The ATO has postponed the move until the end of the financial year following outrage from the business community. Shadow Treasurer Tim Wilson says Labor has been all over the shop on the issue.
4: You had Penny Wong out there saying they didn't have the power to get the ATO to act. Yesterday you had Andrew Charlton, the Cabinet Secretary, out there arguing that they agreed with the government's with the ATO decision. Now the Treasurer has come in, rebuked Wong, rebuked Andrew Charlton.
2: A Perth man is waking up in custody after his twin brother's body was discovered in a backyard in the suburb of Orelia. The 29-year-old was arrested after a third family member made the discovery. Detective Acting Superintendent Jessica Securo says investigations into the incident are ongoing.
5: I can confirm that the male did have some obvious injuries. However, the exact nature of those injuries I'm unable to go into at this stage.
2: Over Easter, a man's been arrested after a body was found in Melbourne's north. The discovery made inside a home in Carlton. A 60-year-old man was arrested nearby and is speaking with police. A South Australian man has been refused bail in Sydney after an alleged carjacking in the CBD. 36-year-old Jose Starry allegedly made off with a Mazda after stealing it from a woman on Pitt Street on Thursday night. He allegedly crashed into a rideshare vehicle outside the Queen Victoria building and hit a pedestrian, injuring a woman in her 50s. The case will return to court on Wednesday next week. A Queensland study has found fish on the Great Barrier Reef may be choosing their habitats based on colour. Marine biologists at James Cook University found yellow damselfish were more attracted to live coral than their brown counterparts. Professor Andrew Hoey says it's an exciting development.
6: If we've got these brightly coloured fish associating with live corals and live branching and live what we call mounding corals, what happens when we start to lose those corals? And so when we get a bleaching event or a cyclone, we not only lose the structure associated with those corals, but we lose the colour.
2: This is AIR National News.
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11: Suzuki!
2: South Africa gained the early advantage over Australia on the opening day of the Durban Test, the first in the three-match series, as Air Sports' Graham Davis reports.
12: When bad light stopped play at 3:22, Australia was 6 for 187, with Renshaw on 46 and Cummins 33, having added 63 for the seventh wicket. Maddinson was a surprise recall as opener, having last played a test nearly 10 years ago and having had no first-class cricket for 18 months. He eventually played on for a 33-ball duck after Head had already fallen for 9. Labuschagne fell to the last ball before lunch for 37, and when Smith went soon after the break for 25, Australia was 4 for 84. South Africa's quicks Mulder and Jansen had each taken 2 wickets, and Nortje then also took a brace, removing Carey 14 and Webster 4 in the space of 3 deliveries. Graham Davis in Durban for Air Sport.
2: In NRL, Latrell Mitchell is refusing to be drawn on his South Sydney contract status, declaring his only concern is Australia's World Cup campaign. The 29-year-old's future is in the balance as the free agency deadline approaches, with the Perth Bears and Cowboys among the clubs reportedly hunting his signature. Meanwhile, Chief Executive of the Perth Bears, Anthony Disegli, has quit the new NRL club just 5 months before they play their first official game. Also in sport, Camaro driver Zach Bates has set a Gen 3 Supercars lap record at Bathurst to gain provisional pole. In NBL, Jack Jumpers beat the Hawks by 10. Australian Independent Radio News.
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11: No accidents or breakdowns on the road so far this morning. Getting a little bit busier, Anzac Avenue, Kippering to Rothwell, and also down through Mango Hill. Nothing too major though. Deception Bay Road out to the highway clear. No delays for the Bruce Highway to the Sunshine Coast, and no delays the gateway this morning either. A Polish man opens up, asks for help and shows up, because when they do, everyone wins. 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
17: The weather for the northern suburbs of the Victoria Peninsula next 3 days. Possible showers this afternoon, maximum of 31. Partly cloudy, 18 to 32 for Sunday. Then on Monday, partly cloudy, 19 to 32 on Monday. It's currently 20 degrees here on the peninsula at Redcliffe, and over there at Sandgate, 22 degrees. 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

There we go, Boz Scaggs in the Lido Shuffle here on 997 Bids FM. As I mentioned before, Redcliffe took on Redland Rays last night down at Redlands. They run out convincing winners 12 runs to 4. They led off quick out of the blocks, scoring 11 runs in the first innings. Once again, Joel Hogan's lights out on the mound, throwing 3 innings for 1 hit, 4 strikeouts, 38 pitches for 28 of those were strikes. Terrell Wee-Wee come in for 1 innings, threw 3 strikeouts, 12 pitches for 9 strikes. So congratulations to Terrell, who's on fire, as well as Joel Hogan. And Sam Holland come in and closed it out in the last innings for 2 strikeouts, through 12 pitches, and 8 of those are strikes. In the batting side, Tosser Lazak went 3 for 4, a run, 3 RBIs and a stolen base. And unfortunately, Narangba went down to Royals last night out there at Narangba, Harris Avenue. It was a close game for a long time, but Royals were just a bit too strong, with Connor McDonald throwing 10 strikeouts, so he was well on his way to the leading strikeout pitcher in the Greater Brisbane Baseball League. Royals running out winners 10 runs to 2. They both play, Royals play Narangba at 2 p.m. on a Sunday afternoon over there at Harris Avenue, Narangba, and Redcliffe down at Redlands at 2 p.m. on Sunday.

you go, Split Ends, and One Step Ahead on 99.7 FM. 25 minutes past 8 on a lovely Saturday morning outside. Well, Tuesday was a big day in the Moreton Bay region with the launch of the World Women's Softball Classic to be held down here at KO Stadium from April 5 to April 11, 2027. It features 8 top nations competing for the World Cup. It's the first time it's been held in Australia in 60 years, and it's great to be held here on the peninsula. The 8 top nations: Australia, Mexico, Japan, USA, China, Canada, Puerto Rico, and Chinese Taipei will compete for a great 24-carat gold trophy, which was on display down there on Tuesday. It'll be the first qualifying leading up to the LA 28 Olympics. And it's the Queensland's first important international event leading up to the 2032 Olympic Games. Current world champions, Japan, from 2024, when they defeated the USA 6-1. So it'll be a great time down here on the peninsula in the Moreton Bay region for the World Softball Women's Classic from April 5 to April 11 down at KO Stadium. Check all the social media on Softball Australia's pages where to find how to get to KO Stadium for those people coming out of Queensland, and also where you can purchase your tickets for the World Softball Classic, April 5 to 11 at KO Stadium.

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Don't forget, between midday and 6 p.m, outside broadcast out there at the Bald Hills State School, celebrating 160 years. Come down and say hi to the team. Doing an outside broadcast out there at Bald Hills State School between midday and 6 p.m. And don't forget, Jai will be in between 9 a.m. and midday, leading into the outside broadcast. 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

There we go, Matchbox 20. And if you're gone, here at 99.7BGFM. Benny on the Pine, finished up again for another Saturday morning. I'll be back again next Friday night on my usual time slot between 6 p.m. and 8. Have a good weekend. If you're out in the roads, drive safe. I'll leave a little bit distance between you and the car in front of you here. Keep tuning in, 99.7BGFM, outside broadcast from midday till 6 p.m. out there at the Bald Hills State School, celebrating 160 years.

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2: Hello, I'm Kim Cartwright. A judge in Mexico has found three men guilty for the murders of Australian surfers Jake and Callum Robinson and their American friend Carter Rhode. The victims' parents held hands in the courtroom as the trio were convicted of aggravated homicide, armed robbery and vehicle theft. The court heard the surfers were shot and their bodies dumped in a well after resisting an attempt to steal their car tyres. A sentencing hearing is expected in the coming days, with all three men facing life behind bars. Local press editor Vicente Calderon telling Today it's a relief to see a result so quickly.
3: Some justice has been achieved, but we would like to see this diligence applied to this case, to many other cases in Mexico that are constantly keeping us concerned about the safety. I think the pressure that Australian media put on the case has a big reason to see this result.
2: A man's been arrested following the suspected murder of his twin brother in Perth. Officers were called to the southern suburbs home in Orelia on Thursday for a welfare check. Police say the 29-year-old's body was found in the backyard, which they believe had been there for a number of days. Detective Inspector Jessica Securo says no charges have been laid yet.
4: This is a tragic incident and the family are heavily distressed and we are providing them with support.
2: Industry groups say the tax office's delay on its credit card ban will give small businesses some much-needed breathing space. The ATO won't enforce the ban until June next year after the federal government agreed to cover surcharge costs. The opposition is calling for the ban to be scrapped entirely, arguing it's unfair on business. Andrew McKellar from the Chamber of Commerce and Industry says the group will work with the tax office to find a permanent solution.
5: We need to find a way to ensure that small business has the full flexibility going forward to meet its liabilities in relation to payments to the tax office.
2: The Western Australian opposition says an inquest needs to be held into the murders of the three Hawke children in Port Hedland. Margaret Hawke is serving a life sentence for killing her daughter and two sons 4 years ago. Despite renewed pressure, the Attorney General says he won't call for an inquest unless new evidence emerges. It comes as the WA Ombudsman releases new details of a review of the case, including hours of police body-worn camera footage. Basil Zemplis is calling on the Premier to act.
6: If the Minister can't do it, if the Attorney-General can't do it, if they can't get answers, if they're not satisfied, if they don't know how to get an inquest called, Premier, you get it done. You are our Premier. You are leading this state. Get it done. Make sure an inquest is held into this tragedy.
2: A global study led by James Cook University has found fish might be selecting their habitats based on colour. Brightly coloured damselfish are more likely to make their home in live coral, while brown species will live in sand and bleached areas. Professor Andrew Hoey says it highlights how the Great Barrier Reef could change.
7: We are getting a lot more marine heat waves associated with climate change. We're getting a lot more cyclones, and all of that is going to reduce the structure that a lot of these little fish rely on, but also the colour. Things are likely to change, and it's just about understanding how they will change. And I think colour might play a pretty big role in that.
2: This is AIR National News.
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2: Zach Bates has claimed a stunning provisional pole for the 2026 Bathurst 1000 in a remarkable upset, Leonie Kay reports.
13: Bates, who entered the weekend 18th in points in his rookie supercar season with Matt Stone Racing, blazed to the only sub 2.04 second lap in the session, becoming the first driver to break into the 2.03 range in the Gen 3 era. Bates' provisional pole time was just over a tenth of a second clear of Anton Di Pasquale, with Cooper Murray completing on an all Chevrolet top three. It was double delight for MSR, with Jack LeBrock securing his berth to today's top 10 shootout in a banner day for the Queensland squad. Supercars action begins today with practice 5 for co-drivers at 10:05 a.m. local time. Leonie Kay, AIR Sport.
2: A fight back from Pat Cummins and Matt Renshaw has salvaged a tough opening day for Australia in their first test against South Africa at St stumps on day one, the Baggy Greens, 6 for 187. In AFL, Zach Butters says he's looking forward to playing alongside Marcus Bontempelli in a new-look Western Bulldogs midfield. The 26-year-old has joined the Doggies on a landmark 9-year deal, with Port Adelaide accepting pick 5 in the draft as compensation. Butters says he's always wanted to team up with Bontempelli.
12: He's been an inspiration of mine, yeah, since I was a kid, and probably more so the more I got to know him, not just this year, but along the journey and playing against him. And you're trying to be the best, so you're trying to learn off the best, and he's definitely one of them.
2: Australian Independent Radio News.
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14: No accidents or breakdowns on the roads so far this morning. Getting a little bit busier between Kippering and Rothwell for Anzac Avenue. Nothing too major though. Decession Bay Road on the Bill. Bruce Highway to the Sunshine Coast. No dramas there. Southbound to Brisbane all clear. And no delays on the Gateway Motorway. 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

And 99.7 Bridge FM, great rock variety. G'day, you're here with Jai for your Saturday morning where we give you less talk and more rock to help you kickstart your Saturday. How good is it being a weekend? I know it's no long weekend, but it is Bathurst weekend. And there's something in the air when it's Bathurst weekend. Everyone just goes, woohoo, I can't wait. But I tell you what, one thing, okay? I'm taking you right up to 12 o'clock this afternoon. And my job is simple, okay? Give you less talk, more rock to help you kickstart your weekend. And let's get straight in, okay? Georgia will kick up the day. What's happening around in our beautiful community? And of course, I'm going to have the great rock variety between it all for you, such as Gwen Stefani. Oh, we got Garbage. And right now, oh, for you, yes, the Georgia Satellites here on 99.7 Bridge FM. Welcome to your weekend.

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We are also live on iHeartRadio, so download that free app today on your preferred app stores and take that great rock variety with you wherever you go. Free has never sounded so good. But heading to breaking news, Melbourne have done it once again. You know, I'm really getting sick and tired of that city, to be honest. Melbourne has just been named the friendliest city in the world. Yeah, I'm just going to let that sit with you for a minute. Hey, nothing against Melbourne. We love Australia and all that. But hey, you know, like, give Brisbane a chance for once in a while. That's all I can say. Like, can we just have one thing? Melbourne have enough already. They got the Melbourne Grand Prix. They got the Melbourne Cup. They get the AFL Grand Final. What do we get? Nothing. I'm sorry. We get a couple of things. I know we get the Ecker and all that. But yeah, no. Once again, nothing. Anyway, let's get back into your great rock variety for your Saturday morning on your More Rock Weekend. Don't go anywhere. 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Hope you're having a good one.

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And now we're cranking things up with AC/DC, Who Made Who. Now, this song was released in 1986 and was actually written for the soundtrack of the Stephen King movie Maximum Overdrive. It went down to become one of Akadaka's most recognisable tracks with the classic driving guitar sound we all know and love. 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

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G'day, you're here at Jive for your Saturday morning on your More Rock Weekend, where we give you less talk and more rock. 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
2: Hello, I'm Kim Cartwright. Three Mexican men have been found guilty of murdering Australian brothers Jake and Callum Robinson and their American friend Carter Rode. The trio was shot dead in what's being deemed a robbery gone wrong while on a surfing holiday in Mexico. The men have been convicted of aggravated homicide, aggravated robbery, and violent vehicle theft. Former state attorney Dave Arenberg has told Today he'd be surprised if any of them ever walk free.
3: The sentencing, that will happen soon. The guilt phase is over. The penalty comes next. And in Mexico, sentencing happens in a separate hearing within days, and prosecutors are pushing for maximum sentences of 150 to 200 years. So whatever number the judge writes down, these thugs are never getting out.
2: A 29-year-old Perth man is in custody after his twin brother was found dead in their backyard. Madeline Cross reports.
4: Police were called to a home in Orillia on Thursday afternoon to do a welfare check. That's when officers found the body of a 29-year-old man in the backyard with visible injuries. Police say it's unclear how long the man has been deceased, and they're treating it as a suspected homicide. His twin brother is now in police custody and receiving medical treatment. Investigations are continuing and no charges have been laid. Madeline Cross reporting.
2: Police in Melbourne's southeast have arrested a man following a fire at a factory this morning. Here's Arthur Stevens.
5: Emergency services were called out.